0: in July for the first time in its history to mark the big birthday. The ball dropping at midnight in every U.S. time zone. And in the water along Manhattan, tall ships sailing down the East River ahead of a major maritime celebration this weekend. Large crowds expected to gather on the city's waterfront.
1: ABC's Rena Roy. And tonight, President Trump to speak at Mount Rushmore. A deadly shooting at a Dearborn, Michigan shopping mall. Police say an altercation erupting into gunfire. Two people shot and killed. In the streets of Tehran, the start of a days-long funeral for Iran's late supreme leader, Ayatollah Ali Khamenei, killed in the opening hours of the U.S.-Israeli war with Iran. A stream of black SUVs outside of New York's Madison Square Garden. No confirmation yet from the camps of Taylor Swift or Travis Kelce that this is their wedding. This is ABC News. The fourth attempt was the charm for a mission to save a doomed space telescope.
2: It was the middle of the night in the South Pacific when the bay doors of a modified passenger jet opened at 40,000 feet and a rocket carrying a three-armed robot called Link dropped out and then blasted off. In the coming days, Link will rendezvous with the Neil Gehrels Swift Observatory, and if everything works, it'll hoist that space telescope into higher orbit, buying it several more years of life, sending back incredible images of the universe. Jim Ryan, ABC News.
1: Forecasters say the hottest World Cup match so far this year could hit tomorrow afternoon during the knockout round game between France and Paraguay in Philadelphia. A rare printed 1776 copy of the Declaration of Independence has been discovered in the UK's National Archives. It's just one of 11 known to survive and the only surviving copy outside of the U.S. The archive says it was among papers seized when a ship was captured by the Royal Navy in 1776. Dave Packer, ABC News.
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13: Here's your WTZQ Radio Independence Holiday Weekend Forecast. Dangerous heat conditions continue to build into the Independence Holiday Weekend with highs during the day in the mid-90s, but it's going to feel warmer than that. Daily thunderstorms will also be possible across the region for the weekend. The heat threat seems to wane a bit late weekend and into early next week with hopefully a return to more traditional midsummer weather patterns. So once again, during the days this weekend, highs in the low to mid-90s, and Sunday, more of a chance of showers and thunderstorms in the afternoon. From all of us here at The Q, we wish you have a wonderful and safe holiday weekend.

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3: Here's your WTZQ Radio Independence Holiday Weekend Forecast. Dangerous heat conditions continue to build into the Independence Holiday Weekend, with highs during the day in the mid-90s, but it's going to feel warmer than that. Daily thunderstorms will also be possible across the region for the weekend. The heat threat seems to wane a bit late weekend and into early next week, with hopefully a return to more traditional midsummer weather patterns. So once again, during the days this weekend, highs in the low to mid-90s, and Sunday, more of a chance of showers and thunderstorms in the afternoon. From all of us here at The Q, we wish you have a wonderful and safe holiday weekend.

up the lazy river. Oh, you river. You river. Oh, you dog river. 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
1: Extreme heat putting a blanket on some 4th activities. The Great American State Fair and the Mall in D.C. shut down for a few hours today. It's now reopened. Triple-digit temperatures in the East Philadelphia could feel like 110 tomorrow. Also in Philly, the city filed a motion today to appeal the court's mandate, which cleared the way for the immediate replacement of the slavery exhibit at the president's house. This on the eve of the nation's 250th birthday. And their publicist has confirmed it. Superstar singer Taylor Swift and NFL player Travis Kelce tied the knot today inside New York's Madison Square Garden. This is ABC News. Officials in Monaco have identified the suspect wanted for a bombing.
2: Police are looking for Anastasia Berezovska in connection with a makeshift bomb that exploded outside that Monaco apartment building on Monday. She's a Ukrainian citizen, and what's notable here is that initially police said CCTV captured a man leaving a package at that entrance, but now they're saying after studying more footage, it may have been a woman disguised as a man, and that the suspect visited the apartment at least 2 separate days before the incident.
1: ABC's Marcus Moore. Australia's Prime Minister is condemning senators who blocked changes to the country's social media ban for kids. The amendments would have increased powers of an e-safety commission to enforce the December ban. A Maine couple on a fishing trip came to the rescue of a moose calf running for its life from a black bear. Elvia and Todd Malcolm drove their truck toward the pursuit, putting themselves between the moose and the bear. The calf ran to its mother. The couple found their fishing spot. No word on what happened to the bear. Dave Packer, ABC News.
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12: 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Dangerous heat conditions continue to build into the Independence Holiday Weekend with highs during the day in the mid-90s, but it's going to feel warmer than that. Daily thunderstorms will also be possible across the region for the weekend. The heat threat seems to wane a bit late weekend and into early next week with hopefully a return to more traditional midsummer weather patterns. So once again, during the days this weekend, highs in the low to mid 90s, and Sunday more of a chance of showers and thunderstorms in the afternoon. From all of us here at the Q, we wish you have a wonderful and safe holiday weekend.

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1: Hi, I'm Chris, owner of The Man Cave in East Flat Rock, North Carolina. 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
1: 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Dangerous heat conditions continue to build into the Independence Holiday Weekend, with highs during the day in the mid-90s, but it's going to feel warmer than that. Daily thunderstorms will also be possible across the region for the weekend. The heat threat seems to wane a bit late weekend and into early next week, with hopefully a return to more traditional midsummer weather patterns. So once again, during the days this weekend, highs in the low to mid-90s, and Sunday, more of a chance of showers and thunderstorms in the afternoon. From all of us here at the Q, we wish you have a wonderful and safe holiday weekend.

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0: The new location of the Emporium on Main, open 7 days a week, Monday through Thursday from 10 to 6, Friday and Saturday 10 to 7, and Sunday 11 to 6. 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
1: ABC News, I'm Dave Packer, celebrating America across America. ABC's Lindsay Davis is in New Orleans on the eve of the 4th.
2: We're on Bourbon Street. You hear the drummers drumming, and you have just people just going back and forth, just taking in the sights and taking in just this gumbo of electricity that is New Orleans.
1: Extreme heat putting a blanket on some 4th activities. The Great American State Fair and the Mall in D.C. shut down for a few hours today. It's now reopened. Triple-digit temperatures in the East Philadelphia could feel like 110 tomorrow. Also in Philly, the city filed a motion today to appeal the court's mandate, which cleared the way for the immediate replacement of the slavery exhibit at the President's House. This on the eve of the nation's 250th birthday. And their publicist has confirmed it. Superstar singer Taylor Swift and NFL player Travis Kelce tied the knot today inside New York's Madison Square Garden. This is ABC News. Officials in Monaco have identified the suspect wanted for a bombing.
3: Police are looking for Anastasia Berezovska in connection with a makeshift bomb that exploded outside that Monaco apartment building on Monday. She's a Ukrainian citizen, and what's notable here is that initially police said CCTV captured a man leaving a package at that entrance, but now they're saying after studying more footage, it may have been a woman disguised as a man, and that the suspect visited the apartment at least 2 separate days before the incident.
1: ABC's Marcus Moore. Australia's Prime Minister is condemning senators who blocked changes to the country's social media ban for kids. The amendments would have increased powers of an e-safety commission to enforce the December ban. A Maine couple on a fishing trip came to the rescue of a moose calf running for its life from a black bear. Elvia and Todd Malcolm drove their truck toward the pursuit, putting themselves between the moose and the bear. The calf ran to its mother. The couple found their fishing spot. No word on what happened to the bear. Dave Packer, ABC News.
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12: Here's your WTCQ Radio Independence Holiday Weekend Forecast. Dangerous heat conditions continue to build into the Independence Holiday Weekend with highs during the day in the mid-90s, but it's going to feel warmer than that. Daily thunderstorms will also be possible across the region for the weekend. The heat threat seems to wane a bit late weekend and into early next week with hopefully a return to more traditional midsummer weather patterns. So once again, during the days this weekend, highs in the low to mid-90s, and Sunday, more of a chance of showers and thunderstorms in the afternoon. From all of us here at the Q, we wish you have a wonderful and safe holiday weekend.
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2: The world of Lake Point Landing, that's a great topic. I think the way that somebody could best experience that is come take a tour. We have a beautiful campus, and right now it is just absolutely glowing with all the wonderful flowers and everything that are blooming at this time of year. But one of the best things about our campus is that it's a continuum of care campus. There is no buy-in fee, nothing like that. You just come, be a part of the campus. We have monthly rent. We do have some buy-ins in our villas. It's just a great, great place to be. In our assisted services, we have customized care so that we will get a care plan directed just specifically to what your needs are. Don't wait. Come while the decision is yours, and you can make that decision to come to a fabulous place because that's what Lake Point Landing is. It's amazing. I am so gratified when I'll get a call from a family member who came to us when they were moving in their loved one, and they were just so riddled with anxiety, and then a month later they'll call me and they'll say, why did we wait so long to do this?
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1: 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Dangerous heat conditions continue to build into the Independence Holiday Weekend with highs during the day in the mid-90s, but it's going to feel warmer than that. Daily thunderstorms will also be possible across the region for the weekend. The heat threat seems to wane a bit late weekend and into early next week with hopefully a return to more traditional midsummer weather patterns. So once again, during the days this weekend, highs in the low to mid-90s. And Sunday, more of a chance of showers and thunderstorms in the afternoon. From all of us here at the Q, we wish you have a wonderful and safe holiday weekend.

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2: ABC News, I'm Dave Packer, celebrating America across America. ABC's Lindsay Davis is in New Orleans on the eve of the 4th.
3: We're on Bourbon Street. You hear the drummers drumming, and you have just people just going back and forth, just taking in the sights and taking in just this gumbo of electricity that is New Orleans.
2: Extreme heat putting a blanket on some 4th activities. The Great American State Fair and the Mall in D.C. shut down for a few hours today. It's now reopened. Triple-digit temperatures in the East Philadelphia could feel like 110 tomorrow. Also in Philly, the city filed a motion today to appeal the court's mandate, which cleared the way for the immediate replacement of the slavery exhibit at the President's House. This on the eve of the nation's 250th birthday. And their publicist has confirmed it. Superstar singer Taylor Swift and NFL player

0: giraffe running for its life from a black bear. Elvia and Todd Malcolm drove their truck toward the pursuit, putting themselves between the moose and the bear. The calf ran to its mother. The couple found their fishing spot. No word on what happened to the bear. Dave Packer, ABC News.
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11: Here's your WTZQ Radio Independence Holiday Weekend Forecast. Dangerous heat conditions continue to build into the Independence Holiday Weekend, with highs during the day in the mid-90s, but it's going to feel warmer than that. Daily thunderstorms will also be possible across the region for the weekend. The heat threat seems to wane a bit late weekend and into early next week, with hopefully a return to more traditional midsummer weather patterns. So once again, during the days this weekend, highs in the low to mid-90s, and Sunday, more of a chance of showers and thunderstorms in the afternoon. From all of us here at the Q, we wish you have a wonderful and safe holiday weekend.

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3: 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In our assisted services, we have customized care so that we will get a care plan directed just specifically to what your needs are. 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
2: Here's your WTZQ Radio Independence Holiday Weekend Forecast. Dangerous heat conditions continue to build into the Independence Holiday Weekend with highs during the day in the mid-90s, but it's going to feel warmer than that. Daily thunderstorms will also be possible across the region for the weekend. The heat threat seems to wane a bit late weekend and into early next week with hopefully a return to more traditional midsummer weather patterns. So once again, during the days this weekend, highs in the low to mid 90s, and Sunday more of a chance of showers and thunderstorms in the afternoon. From all of us here at the Q, we wish you have a wonderful and safe holiday weekend.

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0: Hendersonville's own one-man band, Tom Brown, is striking up the tunes with special reduced rates. 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
1: ABC News, I'm Dave Packer. President Trump kicking off a weekend of celebrations for America's 250th birthday with a speech at Mount Rushmore.
2: We gather on the eve of one of the most extraordinary days in the history of the world. Tomorrow we mark 250 years of glorious independence and 250 years of majestic American freedom. Nothing like it.
1: Dangerous temperatures forcing major changes to 4th of July events nationwide. In Philadelphia, where it felt like 111 Friday, officials taking the dramatic step of canceling the Independence Day parade. And in the nation's capital, the Great American State Fair postponed due to heat. Two people killed, one hurt in a mall shooting in Dearborn, Michigan. Police Chief Issa Shaheen says a fight broke out between two groups and it escalated into gunfire. Taylor Swift, Travis Kelce tying the knot Friday with a lavish wedding at Madison Square Garden. This is ABC News. The 4th of July holiday coincides with the first anniversary of deadly flash flooding in Texas Hill Country.
3: The flood-damaged cars and buildings have been cleared away, but the emotional healing is more complicated.
4: Some people might be like, I'm ready to process immediately. Some people aren't.
3: Jocelyn Shamara Barrera is a mental health counselor in Central Texas. Events planned for the weekend in the flood zone are meant to help.
4: Sometimes that's a lot of what people need, is just being together with other folks.
3: To celebrate the nation's birthday and remember the 137 people who died in the flood of 2025. Jim Ryan, ABC News in Dallas-Fort Worth.
1: A Delta flight heading from Chicago to Atlanta had to divert to Indianapolis Friday after the pilot reported a lightning strike. Delta says the plane landed safely and has been taken out of service for evaluation. No injuries were reported. Egypt won its debut in the World Cup knockout round by beating Australia 4-2 on penalty kicks after a 1-1 draw Friday. This is Egypt's fourth World Cup. Dave Packer, ABC News.
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2: Are we alone in the universe? 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They will have to tell us everything. This will be Disclosure Day. Disclosure Day, a Steven Spielberg film starring Emily Blunt, Josh O'Connor, and Colin Firth. 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
1: ABC News, I'm Dave Packard. President Trump flew to South Dakota Friday to deliver a speech beneath Mount Rushmore to celebrate America's 250th birthday. He said this about the English language.
2: In America, we speak English because that is the language of our founding, and for 1,000 years, that has been the language of freedom.
1: A 4th of July celebration around the country. Iconic Times Square. That ball, New York City, is going to drop 8 times overnight, marking midnight across every U.S. time zone and inhabited territory, beginning in Guam, ending in American Samoa. But the extreme heat across much of the country putting a damper on some celebrations. In Washington, D.C., America's Independence Day Parade, which was scheduled for 10:30 in the morning on July 4th in downtown Washington, was canceled by organizers due to the extreme heat in the district. In New York, Taylor Swift and Travis Kelce were married Friday at Madison Square Garden. This is ABC News. 6 days of funeral events are underway in Iran for former Supreme Leader Ali Khamenei, who was killed by a U.S. airstrike at the start of the war. New York City Mayor Zoran Mamdani marking America's 250th birthday.
3: Patriotism is every act of righteous dissent, said Mamdani in remarks Friday, disputing
4: some who respond to those who ask for more from America with a simple refrain, love it or leave it.
3: Mamdani mentioning the term American exceptionalism.
4: America is exceptional because here, nothing is fixed into place. The frontier may be closed, we may have walked on the moon, but the work of fulfilling the values first enshrined in the Declaration of Independence, that work endures.
3: And it belongs to us all, said New York's mayor.
1: ABC's Chuck Sievertson. The international governing body for chess has suspended former world champion Vladimir Kramnik for at least a year after he leveled unproven allegations.

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with special reduced rates. Whether it's your birthday, banquet, or reunion, Tom brings the perfect mix of music. 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

If I could talk to the animals, just imagine it, chatting with a chimp in chimpanzee. Imagine talking to a tiger, chatting with a cheetah. What a neat achievement it would be if we could talk to the animals.

I consulted with quadrupeds. Think what fun we'd have asking over crocodiles for tea. 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What a lovely place the world would be. If I spoke slang to orangutans, the advantages any fool on earth can plainly see. Discussing Eastern art and dramas with intellectual llamas, that's a big step forward, you'll agree. I'd learn to speak in antelope and turtle. My Pekingese would be extremely good. If I were asked to sing in hippopotamus, I'd say why notamus? And would...

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1: ABC News, I'm Dave Packer. President Trump kicking off a weekend of celebrations for America's 250th birthday with a speech at Mount Rushmore.
2: We gather on the eve of one of the most extraordinary days in the history of the world. Tomorrow we mark 250 years of glorious independence and 250 years of majestic American freedom. Nothing like it.
1: Dangerous temperatures forcing major changes to 4th of July events nationwide. In Philadelphia, where it felt like 111 Friday, officials taking the dramatic step of canceling the Independence Day parade. And in the nation's capital, the Great American State Fair postponed due to heat. Two people killed, one hurt in a mall shooting in Dearborn, Michigan. Police Chief Issa Shaheen says a fight broke out between two groups and it escalated into gunfire. Taylor Swift, Travis Kelce tying the knot Friday with a lavish wedding at Madison Square Garden. This is ABC News. The 4th of July holiday coincides with the first anniversary of deadly flash flooding in Texas Hill Country.
3: The flood-damaged cars and buildings have been cleared away, but the emotional healing is more complicated.
4: Some people might be like, I'm ready to process immediately. Some people aren't.
3: Jocelyn Chamara Barrera is a mental health counselor in Central Texas. Events planned for the weekend in the flood zone are meant to help.
4: Sometimes that's a lot of what people need, is just being together with other folks.
3: To celebrate the nation's birthday and remember the 137 people who died in the flood of 2025. Jim Ryan, ABC News in Dallas-Fort Worth.
1: A Delta flight heading from Chicago to Atlanta had to divert to Indianapolis Friday after the pilot reported a lightning strike. Delta says the plane landed safely and has been taken out of service for evaluation. No injuries were reported. Egypt won its debut in the World Cup knockout round by beating Australia 4-2 on penalty kicks after a 1-1 draw Friday. This is Egypt's fourth World Cup. Dave Packer, ABC News.
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0: Hendersonville's own one-man band, Tom Brown, is striking up the tunes with special reduced rates. 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
1: ABC News, I'm Dave Packard. President Trump flew to South Dakota Friday to deliver a speech beneath Mount Rushmore to celebrate America's 250th birthday. He said this about the English language.
2: In America, we speak English because that is the language of our founding, and for 1,000 years, that has been the language of freedom.
1: A 4th of July celebration around the country. Iconic Times Square. That ball in New York City is going to drop 8 times overnight, marking midnight across every U.S. time zone and inhabited territory, beginning in Guam, ending in American Samoa. But the extreme heat across much of the country putting a damper on some celebrations. In Washington, D.C., America's Independence Day Parade, which was scheduled for 10:30 in the morning on July 4th in downtown Washington, was canceled by organizers due to the extreme heat in the district. In New York, Taylor Swift and Travis Kelce were married Friday at Madison Square Garden. This is ABC News. 6 days of funeral events are underway in Iran for former Supreme Leader Ali Khamenei, who was killed by a U.S. airstrike at the start of the war. New York City Mayor Zoran Mamdani marking America's 250th birthday.
3: Patriotism is every act of righteous dissent, said Mamdani in remarks Friday, disputing
4: some who respond to those who ask for more from America with a simple refrain, love it or leave it.
3: Mamdani mentioning the term American exceptionalism.
4: America is exceptional because here, nothing is fixed into place. The frontier may be closed, we may have walked on the moon, but the work of fulfilling the values first enshrined in the Declaration of Independence, that work endures.
3: And it belongs to us all, said New York's mayor.
1: ABC's Chuck Sievertson. The international governing body for chess has suspended former world champion Vladimir Kramnik for at least a year after he leveled unproven allegations of cheating against fellow players. A swimmer at New York's Jones Beach bitten on the foot by a suspected shark. They were taken to the hospital. Dave Packer, ABC News.
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1: Hi, this is Frank Furter. I'm a hot dog at Hot Dog World in Hendersonville. I've had better days. 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My days are numbered. 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They do it for turkeys. We hot dogs are more American than you turkeys.
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Come on in here. Come on in here. Alexander's Red Panther. Come on here. Come on here. It's the best man in the land. Boy, they can play a bugle call like you never heard before. Listen at him. That am the best man. What am my honey land? Come on here. Come on here. Let me take you by the hand. Now listen, Gabe, I want you to meet the leader of the band. Boy, and if you care to hear Swanee River played in

You could have a great career, and you should. 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You're too good. 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'Cause that fatal moment's coming.

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1: ABC News, I'm Dave Packer. President Trump kicking off a weekend of celebrations for America's 250th birthday with a speech at Mount Rushmore.
2: We gather on the eve of one of the most extraordinary days in the history of the world. Tomorrow we mark 250 years of glorious independence and 250 years of majestic American freedom. Nothing like it.
1: Dangerous temperatures forcing major changes to 4th of July events nationwide. In Philadelphia, where it felt like 111 Friday, officials taking the dramatic step of canceling the Independence Day parade. And in the nation's capital, the Great American State Fair postponed due to heat. Two people killed, one hurt in a mall shooting in Dearborn, Michigan. Police Chief Issa Shaheen says a fight broke out between two groups and it escalated into gunfire. Taylor Swift, Travis Kelce tying the knot Friday with a lavish wedding at Madison Square Garden. This is ABC News. The 4th of July holiday coincides with the first anniversary of deadly flash flooding in Texas Hill Country.
3: The flood-damaged cars and buildings have been cleared away, but the emotional healing is more complicated.
4: Some people might be like, I'm ready to process immediately. Some people aren't.
3: Jocelyn Shamara Barrera is a mental health counselor in Central Texas. Events planned for the weekend in the flood zone are meant to help.
4: Sometimes that's a lot of what people need, is just being together with other folks.
3: To celebrate the nation's birthday and remember the 137 people who died in the flood of 2025. Jim Ryan, ABC News in Dallas-Fort Worth.
1: A Delta flight heading from Chicago to Atlanta had to divert to Indianapolis Friday after the pilot reported a lightning strike. Delta says the plane landed safely and has been taken out of service for evaluation. No injuries were reported. Egypt won its debut in the World Cup knockout round by beating Australia 4-2 on penalty kicks after a 1-1 draw Friday. This is Egypt's fourth World Cup. Dave Packer, ABC News.
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1: ABC News, I'm Dave Packer. President Trump flew to South Dakota Friday to deliver a speech beneath Mount Rushmore to celebrate America's 250th birthday. He said this about the English language.
2: In America, we speak English because that is the language of our founding, and for 1,000 years, that has been the language of freedom.
1: A 4th of July celebration around the country. Iconic Times Square. That ball in New York City is going to drop 8 times overnight, marking midnight across every U.S. time zone and inhabited territory, beginning in Guam, ending in American Samoa. But the extreme heat across much of the country putting a damper on some celebrations. In Washington, D.C., America's Independence Day parade, which was scheduled for 10:30 in the morning on July 4th in downtown Washington, was canceled by organizers due to the extreme heat in the district. In New York, Taylor Swift and Travis Kelce were married Friday at Madison Square Garden. This is ABC News. 6 days of funeral events are underway in Iran for former Supreme Leader Ali Khamenei, who was killed by a U.S. airstrike at the start of the war. New York City Mayor Zoran Mamdani marking America's 250th birthday.
3: Patriotism is every act of righteous dissent, said Mamdani in remarks Friday, disputing
4: some who respond to those who ask for more from America with a simple refrain, love it or leave it.
3: Mamdani mentioning the term American exceptionalism.
4: America is exceptional because here, nothing is fixed into place. The frontier may be closed, we may have walked on the moon, but the work of fulfilling the values first enshrined in the Declaration of Independence, that work endures.
3: And it belongs to us all, said New York's mayor.
1: ABC's Chuck Sievertson. The international governing body for chess has suspended former world champion Vladimir Kramnik for at least a year after he leveled unproven allegations of cheating against fellow players. A swimmer at New York's Jones Beach bitten on the foot by a suspected shark. They were taken to the hospital. Dave Packer, ABC News.
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1: ABC News, I'm Dave Packard. President Trump kicking off a weekend of celebrations for America's 250th birthday with a speech at Mount Rushmore.
2: We gather on the eve of one of the most extraordinary days in the history of the world. Tomorrow we mark 250 years of glorious independence and 250 years of majestic American freedom. Nothing like it.
1: Dangerous temperatures forcing major changes to 4th of July events nationwide. In Philadelphia, where it felt like 111 Friday, officials taking the dramatic step of canceling the Independence Day parade. And in the nation's capital, the Great American State Fair postponed due to heat. Two people killed, one hurt in a mall shooting in Dearborn, Michigan. Police Chief Issa Shaheen says a fight broke out between two groups and it escalated into gunfire. Taylor Swift, Travis Kelce tying the knot Friday with a lavish wedding at Madison Square Garden. This is ABC News. The 4th of July holiday coincides with the first anniversary of deadly flash flooding in Texas Hill Country.
3: The flood-damaged cars and buildings have been cleared away, but the emotional healing is more complicated.
4: Some people might be like, I'm ready to process immediately. Some people aren't.
3: Jocelyn Shamara Barrera is a mental health counselor in Central Texas. Events planned for the weekend in the flood zone are meant to help.
4: Sometimes that's a lot of what people need, is just being together with other folks.
3: To celebrate the nation's birthday and remember the 137 people who died in the flood of 2025. Jim Ryan, ABC News in Dallas-Fort Worth.
1: A Delta flight heading from Chicago to Atlanta had to divert to Indianapolis Friday after the pilot reported a lightning strike. Delta says the plane landed safely and has been taken out of service for evaluation. No injuries were reported. Egypt won its debut in the World Cup knockout round by beating Australia 4-2 on penalty kicks after a 1-1 draw Friday. This is Egypt's fourth World Cup. Dave Packer, ABC News.
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1: ABC News, I'm Brian Clark. Americans from coast to coast getting set to celebrate the 4th of July and this year the 250th anniversary of the Declaration of Independence. But the searing temperatures having an impact on Washington, D.C.'s Great American State Fair.
2: Not too bad. They're giving out water, which is good.
3: I don't mind the heat. I mean, it's totally worth it.
4: We were told that they were closing it down due to the heat. A lot of people were passing out.
1: The fair did close for a period on Friday and will open 2 hours later today. President Trump expected to deliver a speech on the National Mall tonight. Last night at Mount Rushmore, he described some political opponents as communists. Storms across the U.S. responsible for over 780,000 power outages, including over 380,000 in Michigan. Taylor Swift and Travis Kelce are now married. The pop icon and NFL star exchanged vows at Madison Square Garden in New York City. Adam Sandler was the officiant for the ceremony. This is ABC News. Two people were killed. Another was hurt in a mall shooting Friday in Dearborn, Michigan, says ABC's Chuck Sieberton.
5: Dearborn Police Chief Issa Shaheen says it all started between two groups at the Fairlane Town Center Mall.
6: It appears this was not a random act of violence. It was between two parties that knew each other here at the mall, and a fight began that escalated in gunfire. It appears that both parties had firearms.
5: Which were handguns, says the chief.
6: We have a number of the people involved at the station, and we're interviewing them to better understand what led to this escalation. But I can assure you that those involved or responsible for this will be held accountable.
5: He says they don't yet know the motive.
1: And after 43 days, 17 hours, and 55 minutes, Kelce Fendler's arrived in Hawaii. That's because she rode there from California, a more than 2,400-mile journey from Monterey to Oahu. In the process, she completed her goal of becoming the first American woman to do so. She's also, at 32, the youngest to accomplish the feat. I'm Brian Clark, ABC News.
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0: Join us now for an informative look at the world of nature with local naturalist and educators Carlton Burke and Dan Lazar, reporting on all the natural events occurring right here in wild western North Carolina. 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
1: Hello out there, and welcome to another broadcast of Nature News, a program that keeps you aware of what's happening in the wilds of, at least in our focal area, western North Carolina, and the surrounding southern Appalachian Mountains. That's where we primarily focus on, with some emphasis on some other places from time to time. My name is Carlton Burke. I'm one of your host educators here at Nature News.
2: And my name is Dan Lazar. I'm your other host educator.
1: And this is our broadcast for the weekend of July 4th, 2026. We need to have... Well, fireworks wouldn't do any good because this is radio, but we can make loud noises like fireworks. And
2: I think there's enough fireworks out there. Yeah, we just need to stick to nature.
1: You know what gets me mad?
2: What?
1: Is when people start shooting off fireworks before the 4th of July.
2: Really?
1: Yeah, because the fireworks are loud, and it scares, like, dogs and cats and animals. And some people just like to hear these noises, and they start doing it the week before or two or three days before July 4th. And I just wish they'd just wait and do it on the 4th. And not have leading up to the holiday.
2: Well, I guess if you have a big box of fireworks and you're just sitting there, you're just waiting, you can't wait to shoot them up.
1: Yeah, that's true.
2: Do people do it after the 4th also?
1: Oh, so, yeah. Well, see, the thing is, now fireworks are legal in North Carolina. When I was growing up as a kid, they were illegal, and so you had to go to North Carolina to South Carolina to get your fireworks, and so you only shoot them off cage. You couldn't shoot them off anytime because you get noticed, you know, so you might get away with it on July 4th or something like that, but now people can shoot fireworks off anytime. They're legal now? Yeah.
2: I didn't know that.
1: Yeah.
2: I thought they were still illegal.
1: No. I think certain types, maybe. But,
2: okay.
1: Yeah, but when I was growing up, all of them were illegal. Yeah, but as I'm growing up now, I don't like fireworks, though. Yeah. I wish they could have silent fireworks. I mean, I don't mind the colors, but I just hate...
2: Carlton, you're turning into a grumpy old man. Let these people enjoy their fireworks.
1: All right, well... They'll just be responsible about it, you know. But it sometimes really does scare dogs and cats. And
2: I was going to say
1: about the wild animals.
2: Oh, for sure. When I was growing up in Ohio, fireworks were illegal. All that we had were sparklers. Remember sparklers?
1: Oh, I remember sparklers.
2: That's all we had.
1: Yeah.
2: I mean, how long can you just play with a sparkler and enjoy yourself?
1: Yeah, with it. If you get a good sparkler, they last a long time. You're not too bad.
2: Well, you throw them up in the air and watch them fall down.
1: Yeah, that's true. I thought sparklers were actually classified as fireworks that would be illegal.
2: Well, they were legal in Ohio.
1: Yeah, well, they used to be illegal.
2: Yeah.
1: Now I guess they're legal, but in any case, it is July 4th, and some people are going to be celebrating.
2: And so July 4th, we need to do something natural to celebrate the old red, white, and blue.
1: Okay, well, how can we do that?
2: We can come up with our favorite red, white, and blue favorite red organism, favorite white, and favorite blue.
1: When we say organism...
2: Plant or animal.
1: Plant or animal. Okay. I'll be thinking about that. I think we could do that.
2: Okay.
1: In honor of the red, white, and blue.
2: Right.
1: Okay, maybe. In fact, I think I'll try, as we go along here, I'll try to make a list of my favorite red type animal organism and my favorite plant type organism.
2: Okay, good.
1: You know, and does it have to be, like, completely red, or can red be, the dominant color, or... What if it's like in the name of something that's red, but it's maybe not really always red, maybe it's more orange.
2: That's true. But it would have to have
1: like
2: some red.
1: Silver bell is a plant.
2: It's not silver. That's
1: right. It's white.
2: That would go under white organism.
1: Well, yeah.
2: I think the name doesn't matter. The organism has to be mostly that color or dominantly that color.
1: Okay, all right. Well, that's coming up a little bit later. We'll do something patriotic. Meanwhile, if you want to get in touch with us here at Nature's, we will tell you how to get in touch with us here just a little bit later as well. And maybe send us your favorite red, white, and blue organism. You know, that would be good too. Also, some other things we're going to talk about today. Dan has some snake questions for us.
2: And
1: I think that's because, well, when you get this time of year, it is snake season, right? I mean, it is a time when cold-blooded creatures like snakes and insects are very, very active.
2: Right.
1: Not that they want to be cold. They want to. It's just that they can't control their body temperature. They have to move from a warm area to a... If they want to be warm, they want to be cool. They got to go to a cool area. And most things that are cold-blooded really want to be warm, unless you're a certain type of fish, like a trout, which is cold-blooded. But they are designed to be much cooler water temperature for them to be comfortable in than other fish that are considered to be warm water species, even though the warm water species fish are also cold-blooded. Is that confusing?
2: Thanks for explaining that, Carlton. I went back over our vast 33-year inventory and tried to remember all the snake questions we had over all those years, and I made a list of all of them. And so we can go through that list today of anything you want to know about snakes, but we're afraid to ask.
1: Okay, all right. And also, I understand Dan has a little surprise "What's in My Pocket" feature today,
2: yep,
1: where we kind of guess what somebody has in their pocket that's nature related. And so we'll throw in some other things and whatever happens to come our way here. Once again, this is our broadcast for July 4th, 2026 here, and the program is called Nature News.
2: Okay. I think in honor of Independence Day, we should start off with our colorful organisms.
1: Okay. But Dan, do we have a chance to even think about it? I mean, you just mentioned it like a minute ago.
2: Well, I know you can guess my favorite red organism.
1: Well, I could guess, but I don't think I know it.
2: No, I think. Sure.
1: I think I could guess your favorite blue organism if it's a plant, but I'm not sure about your favorite red organism. I take that back.
2: Okay.
1: Okay. Should I go in?
2: Yeah, go ahead and guess.
1: All right. All right. So red, white, and blue. It's got to be a scarlet tanager.
2: Correct. See?
1: Yeah,
2: that's my favorite red organism.
1: Yeah, but there's a lot of black on there, too.
2: Yeah, but it's predominantly red. Yeah.
1: Why don't they call them the red and black? It's a scarlet and black tanager.
2: Because it's predominantly scarlet. To me, scarlet is really, really deep red.
1: Okay.
2: Like, red is, like an apple can be red, but if it's a very intense red, then you call it scarlet. And so that's my favorite bird, probably. And so obviously my favorite red organism. And I really like it because it's one of our migrating birds. Migrates all the way down into the tropical Americas. Comes back every year right around the beginning of May. I used to always see it in my backyard when I used to have a forest in my backyard. Right when the oak leaves were coming out, but they weren't too big. You could still see the bird up in the trees. And it's just such a vivid red. And it's like bringing the tropical warmth back to ignite spring here in the southern Appalachian Mountains. And just a beautiful bird. So that's my favorite red organism.
1: Okay. Now, when you say organism,
2: my favorite red animal.
1: Okay, all right. Because
2: organism
1: could include a plant or a mushroom.
2: We'll do animal and non-animal.
1: Okay. All right.
2: That way you have a plant or a fungus.
1: Right.
2: So what's your red?
1: Okay. Well, mine is, you want to try to guess it? I can give you
2: a hint. Give me a hint. Okay.
1: Amphibian.
2: Red?
1: Mm-hmm.
2: Red amphibian.
1: And it even has the name red in its name.
2: Well, not a red eft.
1: Yes, a red eft.
2: A red eft. Okay. All right.
1: The land stage of the red spotted newt. Uh-huh. However, red efts, which are these kind of dry skin little creatures that live on land that we walk around and see, they have some little red spots on them, but their coloration can go anywhere from almost a reddish orange to an orange.
2: Right.
1: And then even to a duller, almost olive brown as they get older and get to the point where they're going to actually go and live the final stage of their life as an aquatic salamander in the water. But I love a really brightly colored red eft.
2: Yeah.
1: You know, they're one of my favorite little creatures in the woods. And I have not seen a red eft in the past year or two. I haven't seen one at all in the past couple of years.
2: That's true.
1: And I'm a little concerned. Some places where you hike, you see just lots of them, but I've not seen one at all lately.
2: I used to see them a lot biking around. I haven't been doing a lot of biking lately.
1: Yeah, yeah.
2: And you probably wouldn't notice if you're driving on a road. But
1: I do.
2: You would notice?
1: Oh, boy, do I.
2: Okay.
1: Because I'm always looking at the pavement for other things.
2: Okay.
1: And a red F, to me, even with my old senior citizen eyes, I can spot them in a heartbeat.
2: Okay, and you haven't seen it?

0: around, and they look like little miniature dragons or something. Mm-hmm. I mean, kids love those. But, okay, listeners, if you have seen a red F in the last year or so, let us know where.
1: You know what else is something, and this has nothing to do with red, white, and blue. Well, this creature does have a lot of red on it that I'm thinking about, but this is not part of the red, white, and blue thing, just because of this, the paucity of not seeing something.
0: Okay.
1: Isn't that a word, paucity?
0: Yeah, it's a word.
1: Yeah, it means like a lack of, a dearth of something, you know.
0: Hey, dear Carlton, you're getting such a vocabulary here. I have to get my dictionary.
1: This year, not only at the Nature News studio, but at my house nearby, no hummingbirds.
0: Oh, really?
1: No hummingbirds. I've seen, like, 3 hummingbird sightings, like, at my house, where one just zipped to the feeder right quick. And usually, when hummingbirds just suddenly disappear, they're raising their young.
0: Right.
1: You know, and then they start coming back. But since I saw those in early spring, I have had none at either place.
0: Wow.
1: And that is really weird because I normally have, I don't have 2 dozen hummingbirds or 3 dozen like some people, but I usually have a steady stream of hummingbirds come, you know, probably 3 or 4 or 5 or 6 off and on at both places. And I've not even been filling up my hummingbird feeder. I mean, I have no hummingbirds, and that is really concerning.
0: That is. Yeah, I've seen a few hummingbirds in the wild just buzzing around, but that's really unusual.
1: Yes. That bothers me.
0: Yeah. Well, anyway.
1: That just came to mind, so I just had to say it.
0: Okay. Now moving along to...
1: Now I'm all depressed. Think about like a hummingbird. Really bothered me.
0: We're going to do the non-animal red now, and so mine... This is a flower, you want to guess?
1: Bee balm.
0: No, it's a good guess.
1: Okay, I have another guess.
0: Okay.
1: Cardinal flower?
0: Yes, cardinal flower. They're both very, very intense red. I think cardinal flower is a little bit more intense red.
1: Yeah.
0: And cardinal flower is such a beautiful plant. And also, it's a hummingbird feeding plant, Carlton. Sorry I brought that up. But, you know, and cardinal flower blooms a little bit later in the year. It might be one of the latest hummingbird feeding plants that blooms around here, feeding them up for their southward migration, which also starts pretty early. They're one of the early birds that leaves our area and starts heading south.
1: Man, that's what happened. All my hummingbirds already started migrating back down.
0: That could be a sign of a bad winter coming if that happens. So anyway, I would go with cardinal flower as my red non-animal color. So,
1: I almost said that to begin with, but I thought I'd check with animal and the other.
0: Well, those are probably the 2 reddest flowers
1: that
0: we have.
1: That's right. All right, you want to guess mine?
0: And yours, this is non-animal.
1: Right.
0: And it's probably not...
1: it's a plant.
0: Let me think.
1: It's a plant. Flower.
0: It's a flower? Cardinal flower.
1: Yep.
0: Well, that's good. We both have good taste.
1: I love cardinal flowers, not only because they... attract hummingbirds. They also attract some butterflies, like pipevine swallowtails will come to them and feed on them as well. And they're very colorful butterflies. Oh, by the way, you know, we've been between generations of tiger swallowtail butterflies
0: lately.
1: Right, I did see another tiger swallowtail butterfly about 2 days ago.
0: All right. So,
1: but that's the only one I've seen. But I think that means we're on the cusp of another generation of tiger swallowtails going to be coming out here.
0: Well, that would be very welcome.
1: Right, yeah.
0: Okay. Now we're going to move along to the white organism, the white animal, white animal.
1: Okay.
0: And so I've got mine, and I don't think you're going to be able to guess this one, unless I give you some clues.
1: Okay. Is it completely white?
0: No.
1: Okay.
0: Mostly white. It's it flies, but it's not a bird.
1: Ooh. It flies, but it's not a bird.
0: Yeah.
1: So it must be an insect.
0: Yep.
1: Oh. Now, leopard moths.
0: Yep.
1: Giant leopard moth. Really?
0: Yeah.
1: They got little black spots on them.
0: Right, but they're mostly white.
1: Yeah, that's true.
0: And they're very beautiful, and especially, they come to your lights and you get to look at them up close. Maybe you have the close focusing binoculars. And they're, spectacular looking. Mainly, they're a bright white with these kind of blackish purple dots all over it.
1: Yeah.
0: So, okay.
1: Probably a lot of people never see them because they're not looking for things like that.
0: And they're out right now.
1: Yeah.
0: So,
1: have you seen some?
0: I have. Someone sent me a photo of one.
1: Okay.
0: I haven't seen one myself.
1: Yeah, they're pretty big.
0: Yeah.
1: And their caterpillars are pretty big, too.
0: Yeah.
1: Yeah.
0: So, that was good. Good guess.
1: Right.
0: Okay, you got one?
1: All right, I have one.

0: Need a hint?
1: Let me try a wild guess first. White squirrel.
0: No.
1: Okay, then give me a hint. Give me a hint.
0: Oh, I'll give you a hint.
1: Yeah.
0: It's not a white squirrel.
1: No, that's the hint? That's not a hint.
0: Oh, flies. Like your
1: ear. Oh, snowy owl.
0: Snowy owl.
1: Okay. Right. That's good. Yeah, that's true, because I remember a snowy owl a few years back was injured, and you rehabilitated
0: it. Right. Yeah, well, that was the famous tundra, the snowy owl, who showed up down around Rosman several years ago and ended up having to be rehabilitated and was not released for that. I was involved in that. So that's it's hard to ignore a bird that's bright white like that that you'll probably never have a chance to see again unless you go to its natural normal habitat up in Canada or somewhere like that far north of us here. But having one come here was pretty unusual.
1: Oh, yeah, and I was lucky enough to view that bird while you were rehabbing it. Right, so, that was, I should have guessed that.
0: Yeah.
1: But anyway. Okay, so next. Next, we're going to move on to our white,
0: red, white, and blue
1: white plant. I mean, not the non-animal one. White non-animal.
0: Oh,
1: because we already did the white animals.
0: Yeah.
1: Okay, so I've got a white non-animal. Do you want me to give you a hint? Because there's so many white things. Okay, this is it's found on a tree.
0: A fungus?
1: No.
0: A bear tooth fungus?
1: No.
0: Found on a tree.
1: It's part of a tree.
0: It's part of a tree. And it's white.
1: And white, yeah.
0: Part of a tree and it's white.
1: Yeah.
0: Is it a fungus?
1: No. it's a blossom on a tree that's white.
0: Oh. I'm thinking down a different pathway than
1: that. Right, right.
0: Silverbell?
1: Good guess.
0: Silverbell?
1: Good guess, but no.
0: Magnolia.
1: No, that's another good guess. I love magnolias.
0: White bones.
1: In the spring, on a tree.
0: Flowering dogwoods.
1: Yes. I love flowering dogwoods. And so they're ivory white. I mean, that's a shade of white. They're not cleanest white. Ivory white blossoms with the four bracts, which everyone calls petals, come out early in the spring. And I like them because, well, they're just beautiful in themselves. But also, the buds are there all winter. Those little onion-shaped buds, those are the tips of those four bracts. And so you know there's flower there. It's not like maybe there's a flower on this tree. You know there's a flower there. And then early in the spring, they start slowly opening, sliding back like a little box opening from four corners. And then they open all the way, and then you get this beautiful white blossom. And then it's spring when you get the white blossoms on the flowering dogwoods. That's my white.
0: Okay.
1: You got any hint for yours?
0: It's a plant.
1: Okay.
0: Think wildflower.
1: White.
0: You should get this.
1: I should? Oxeye daisy.
0: Nope.
1: White blossom. Silverbell.
0: Nope.
1: Okay. One of the erigerons, the fleabanes.
0: No.
1: Maybe I need a better hint.
0: Think early spring.
1: Early spring. Oh, trillium. White trillium.
0: White trillium.
1: Oh, that's obvious.
0: Oh, yes.
1: Yeah, okay.
0: I love white trilliums.
1: And they are spectacular. Mm-hmm. A lot of people's favorite wildflower.
0: Right,
1: that's
0: right.
1: A great choice.
0: Right.
1: Okay. Well, let's move along. And now for animals featuring the color blue. This might be, there's not a whole lot of animals that feature the color blue, but I've got mine picked out. And need a hint?
0: No, bluebird.
1: No, that's probably my number two choice.
0: Oh. Yeah, no, I do need it.
1: It's another bird.
0: Indigo bunting.
1: Oh, that's another good guess, but that's not it.
0: Blue jay.
1: Blue jay, yeah.
0: Oh, okay.
1: And so, but I like all three of those birds.
0: Okay.
1: But the blue jay, I like because it's, it's dynamic. It's big for one thing. Mm-hmm. It's obvious. You see it out in the open, and it's got a pattern on it. It's not solid blue. And also, I like it because, well, it's loud. You can tell where it is. And also it has the habit of carrying acorns around. Mm-hmm. And so it also helps spread our oak trees around the area because it will bury some of these oak acorns. So I think of it as a propagator of acorns and also a very interesting and beautiful bird. And in combination with a cardinal in the spring, we have two glorious birds here. So anyway, blue jay is mine.
0: Okay.
1: Yours?
0: You need a hint?
1: Yeah.
0: Flies.
1: Indigo bunting.
0: Yep.
2: Okay. See how sweet, but I said that thinking it maybe was yours. You know, indigo bunchings are like the most electric blue bird, almost a purplish blue. And, of course, they are one of those neotropical microwave birds that we only start to see usually around late May. You know, as they start coming back, you know, come back a little bit later, some other birds. But, Dan,
1: yeah,
2: when the males call,
1: yeah,
2: they get up to the top, perch on the top of small trees out in very open areas, and right, they're like very visible. I have not seen an indigo bunting
1: really?
2: This entire spring.
1: Well, you need to get out more, Carlton.
2: Well, maybe that's why. Maybe I haven't gotten out as much as I need to. But yeah, I mean, I'm F-less. I'm almost hummingbirdless, and pretty much indigo bunningless as well.
1: Buntless. Yeah, but that's true. They do perch right on the tips of it. When they're singing, it is easy to see them. Yeah. That's good because a lot of birds, you know, I hear them and I can't locate them.
2: Yeah.
1: You hear them, but you don't know exactly where they are.
2: Yeah. And sometimes they come to bird feeders in the springtime
1: that's
2: as well.
1: True.
2: And I have my bird feeder out year-round, but I have not seen one of my birds.
1: Okay, that's good. Indigo bunting.
2: Yeah.
1: All right. Next will be the non-animal blue.
2: Okay.
1: Which, there's a lot of contenders for this. And, you know, some of them are fungi, for example. Some of them are plants.
2: Mm-hmm.
1: Okay, go ahead and guess mine.
2: A lot of flowers are blue. It's got to be a chicory.
1: Yeah, that's pretty obvious.
2: The weed chicory that has the beautiful flowers, that beautiful sky blue that Dan has mentioned as being one of his favorite wildflowers.
1: Yes, it is. And partly because of childhood memories.
2: Mm-hmm.
1: Always when we were let out of school for summer vacation, there was the chicory right there on the roadside.
2: I bet at that point in time you didn't know what it was.
1: I probably didn't know the name of it.
2: You just noticed the blue.
1: Yeah.
2: Like that and made that mental connection, but you did not know what it was.
1: Probably. Yeah, but I still have this, you know, just great feeling of freedom every time I see it because, you know, in those days, you're let out of school for the summer, you think, that's forever, a whole summer. I don't even think about the fall coming. But also the chicory grows right at the edge of the road, right out in cracks in the road, and I do a lot of biking around, and I'm always going right on the edge of the road where bicyclists ride, and there's my plant, the biker's blue blossom of the chicory. And the other thing I like is that it closes up every day, and when it closes up, it's so ugly looking.
2: Mm-hmm.
1: It's just clenched buds and sharp leaves. But the following morning, it's reborn, and it's bright blue. It's like pieces of the sky come down to earth, and it's a symbol of rebirth. And so anyway, chicory, I do love that plant.
2: Okay.
1: So that was a good guess.
2: Right.
1: And yours, I'm going to guess that, give me a hint.
2: A hint,
1: yeah. Is it a plant?
2: Yes.
1: It's a plant. So it's got to be a flower.
2: Yes.
1: It doesn't, okay.
2: Small.
1: Small flower blue. A flower that grows on the ground and is not very tall. I keep thinking of purple ones. Blue. Another hint.
2: Even though it's got a lot of blue, it also has a little bit, little splash of orange.
1: Is it the bluet?
2: Yep.
1: Okay.
2: That's the tiny, or sometimes called Quaker ladies.
1: Right. Yep.
2: I love those little plants.
1: Yeah. They are beautiful.
2: Yeah, they grow in a little cluster. It looks like a little clump of grass, and it's got all these little blue flowers on there.
1: Uh-huh.
2: You know, I was almost going to say blue-eyed grass. You know, blue-eyed grass.
1: That would be a good choice.
2: It's really
1: too
2: cool because, but they're just not as blue-eyed grass is not as showy.
1: Yeah.
2: Yeah, but I really like little bluets. I see bluets, they make me feel good.
1: Yeah, it is. It's a very cheerful shade of blue.
2: Yeah, in miniature.
1: Early in the spring.
2: Yeah.
1: And I've heard them called Quaker ladies up in the north.
2: Mm-hmm.
1: Around here, I haven't heard people call them Quaker ladies. But we just say bluets.
2: Yeah.
1: Okay, well, there you have our red, white, and blue segment of nature news.
2: Yeah, so if you want to do something patriotic, maybe go out and check your checklist of red, white, and blue. And also remember that it's July 4th, you know, and if you do fireworks, that's fine. And all, but also remember, there's some nature's fireworks out there right now.
1: That's
2: it is
1: true.
2: Firefly season
1: right
2: now, you know. And you know, so many times I read articles and hear things that people said about that we might be one of the last generations that sees fireflies.
1: Oh man,
2: and stuff like
1: that's
2: fireflies. Sad. One of those things are disappearing from a lot of areas. And actually, you know, Dan, I was at my stepson with his family the other day in the Mills River area, and he has two little girls, and they were out there. And in the grassy lawn, catching fireflies, and one of them would kept bringing back. like a, she should catch six or seven fireflies and bring back your little tiny hand in her fist and then give them all to me, you know, and then they crawl off of her hand on mine and then they fly off, you know, and that just got the biggest kick out of went out there at dusk there and chasing the fireflies. And I just remember how, you know, I was when I was a kid, and I just wonder how many kids nowadays in our modern society get to actually go out and chase fireflies, because there's so many people who grow up in the city and in apartments and stuff like that, and they're not out in the countryside. But I was just glad to see them, that they were able to participate. That was around in the country where there's be grassy open areas, and the fireflies were really good in the yard, the Big Dippers.
1: Right.
2: They're the ones that are most common right now.
1: Right.
2: Sometimes they call the J-stroke firefly. But, with a very orange glowing fireworks. But, you know, I love nature's fireworks.
1: Oh, yeah, yeah. That should be a rite of passage for young people. Yeah.
2: But it is true that, you know, things are declining, and certain things, and you know, there's a dearth of butterflies.
1: Let me get my thesaurus out, Carlton.
2: and a paucity of hummingbirds in some locations and stuff like that. You know, and there's just so many things that have changed since we were young that we used to take for granted. I'm just glad that I grew up in a period of time to witness and see a lot of these things, even if things start to disappear.
1: Right.
2: At least
1: right.
2: I got to experience them and know about
1: kind of things. You know, somebody will tell my grandchildren about it. But it is a special magical part of early summer.
2: Right. Okay. Well, if you just tuned in and wonder why these people are talking about these weird things that are red, white, and blue, well, those are all nature-related things. The program is called Nature News, and we kind of report on things that are happening seasonally in our area here in the Western North Carolina region and the Southern Appalachian Mountain area. And we're going to pause right now and just go ahead and give you our contact information, which we'll repeat a little bit later on in the program. But we do love to hear from our listeners. And in fact, let me go ahead and give you a listener report.
1: Okay.
2: And then we'll give our contact information.
1: All right.
2: Pull up the email here. And this is from our good friend Jeff Boyer. And he has two things he wanted to share with us. And you remember last week we were talking about roadkills.
1: Yes,
2: and you were talking about harvesting roadkill, how people sometimes harvest roadkills and stuff like that.
1: Yeah, they utilize the meat.
2: Right, right. And Jeff says, I have harvested several deer that have been hit on the road by my driveway.
1: Oh.
2: Delicious, he says with an exclamation point. And he says, great shades of Granny Clampett. Now,
1: nobody's going to know who Granny Clampett was.
2: And me and Dan are old enough to remember Granny Clampett. The Beverly Hillbillies on TV, you know, they were the hillbilly family that moved to Hollywood. And
1: this would have been like around early 1960s.
2: Yeah. So hopefully some people out there remember the Clampets and all that kind of stuff. He said also, Dan, I think you were talking about possums and their expansion. And he says also you mentioned that opossums were moving into Wisconsin. And he says they have been there prior to 1964 when my brother and I found one that was hit by a train.
1: Probably by a train.
2: Yeah.
1: Yeah, they've been there. But
2: there have been a lot left of that possum.
1: Yeah, that's right. How could you recognize it? They have been there, and they are expanding further, you know, northward.
2: Yeah. Well, I would hate to be hit by a train. You know, I've heard of one of the big things that gets, literally big things, get hit by trains are deer. Uh-huh. But, you know, they get hit by cars a lot, stuff like that. But evidently, they are something that often gets hit by trains.
1: Remember
2: by
1: when trains had cow catchers on the engine?
2: No, I don't remember that, but I remember watching movies that had that.
1: Yeah. Well, that would have been on steam locomotives, probably not on a diesel.
2: Did they have cow catchers on the narrow gauge railroads that when they were harvesting timber here in the Appalachian Mountains?
1: I don't know.
2: Late 1800s, early 1900s?
1: Yeah, I don't know.
2: You know, I've seen pictures of steam locomotives. I just can't remember whether they had cow catchers on them.
1: Yeah, yeah.
2: I think they did.
1: Yeah. That would, after a possum is hit by a train, I mean, I don't think
2: it would need to be for cows to be moving deer and bear and possums and coons out of the way.
1: Right.
2: Rattlers.
1: Yeah, yeah. Well, that's very interesting. Okay. What else does Jeff have to say?
2: I think we were talking about sourwood trees and how, you know, because they're always growing next to other trees in the forest, you know, they twist and turn. They always have these bent shapes and stuff like that. You never see one growing straight unless it grows by itself, which you don't see very often. But he said there used to be a lone tree besides the road that goes from Maggie Valley to Cherokee here. That's here in Western North Carolina, near the gap and the parkway, the Blue Ridge Parkway. It was pyramid in shape. It was very beautiful when in flower and in fall color. And I haven't traveled past that tree in 16 years, so I don't know if it's still there.
1: How many years?
2: 16 years.
1: Okay, yeah.
2: Yeah.
1: Well, open grown, they wouldn't necessarily have to lean toward the light because there's light all around them.
2: Right,
1: so, yeah, they would grow straight.
2: Which reminds me, I'm going to throw this in as well, because Jeff mentioned that the sourwood trees are starting to bloom now in the mountains here, a very seasonal thing happening in our mountains here. I mean, that's one of those seasonal things that you just, late June, first part of July, sourwood trees begin to bloom, which is unusual because not many trees bloom this time of year.
1: Yep.
2: Most of our trees have already bloomed.
1: Right.
2: Not too many things bloom this time of year. A lot of things in our area, when they bloom before the flower, before the leaves come out, or at the same time the leaves come out.
1: Right.
2: But some things like the tulip tree, the also sometimes called a tulip poplar, after the leaves come out big, then they bloom. You don't even notice that the big blooms are because they're hidden by the leaves. But the sourwood tree is pretty noticeable because its blooms are at the tips of the branches wherever they get sunshine, and they spread out. If you spread your hand out and extend your fingers and curve them upwards, that's kind of like the flowering fingers, literally, of the sourwood tree. And before they start to flower, it gets to be real noticeable because the stems that the flowers are, that are forming on, are very white in color.
1: You mean
2: stark contrast to the
1: peduncles?
2: Yeah, the peduncles.
1: Yeah. Since you're throwing around these
2: terms,
1: peduncles,
2: and then they have little white blooms on them, and the little bell-like flowers that hang downward, and they start at the tip and go out several inches to the very tip there. So they have a very long, several-week period when they bloom, and that makes all the insects around the area happy, all the bees and wasps and other things, probably even butterflies, and of course the famous sourwood honey. We mentioned that in last week's Nature News.
1: Right. Well, you know what else
2: our area is known for?
1: Is blooming right now. Of course, it used to be much more common, is the chestnut tree.
2: Mm-hmm.
1: And so the chestnut also would bloom this late. And also the basswood is blooming now. The catalpa, which we don't have very many around here, but the catalpa has beautiful white blooms.
2: Oh, yeah. They've been pretty profuse. You find them more in urban areas where a lot of them have been planted.
1: Yeah.
2: You know, but the catalpas, they seem like they always have a good bloom. You're always thick with blooms.
1: Yeah,
2: And, of course, they have those big kind of heart-shaped leaves and all as well. And kind of big flower, big kind of tubular flowers in a big cluster
1: on
2: the plant there.
1: And, you know, the basswood tree, the flowers are pretty indistinct up there, hidden by the leaves. But the bees really love those. And sometimes you actually notice the basswood by hearing all the buzzing up above your head as you're walking through the woods.
2: And at least you used to.
1: Yeah, that's true. You used to.
2: Yeah, I mean, it used to be that, like in early spring, here we go lamenting the past. Early spring, the one of the first trees that would bloom area would be the red maples.
1: Right.
2: And you just stand underneath a red maple. I mean, I remember there was a red maple tree that used to be here at the Nature News studio out front. And I remember standing under that tree decades ago and just, in early spring, just hearing that humming, buzzing sound of all the bees up there, and a lot of those were native bees, some were honeybees, but some were other insects. I mean, just full of activity.
1: Right.
2: You know, and the same thing with basswood trees and other things, and I just don't hear that anymore. It's almost like the trees were musical, like they were talking.
1: Yeah.
2: You know, the flowers were full of all this sound.
1: Right, yeah. You know? So, yeah. And we've discussed this in the past, that the general insect population, bird populations, I mean, it sounds like, you know, we're remembering things when we were young and everything seemed better in those days, but this is true.
2: Yes.
1: I mean, there's a population decline of insects and birds.
2: And, you know, and people that are around nowadays that are younger, that haven't experienced those things that we experienced in the past, they don't even know what's been lost.
1: Yes.
2: Some of these older folks like us mention it to
1: them. That's true. That's
2: because otherwise they have no clue.
1: Right.
2: That reminds me of another little story, Dan, from my childhood. You know, the eastern hemlock tree, which we discussed many times on Nature News, that's declining because of the hemlock woolly adelgid. The hemlock trees, back when I was a kid, were absolutely totally different than the hemlock trees you see now. I mean, you know, we have lots of hemlock trees in our forests have died because of the hemlock woolly adelgid, this little insect that literally sucks the life out of the plant to tree. But, you know, some of the younger trees are growing up, or some more resistant, you know, but it'll take them decades to get big enough to replace the ones that were gone that might have been hundreds of years old. And also, there's some resistance now with some of the older trees that are still survived, but also some of the trees that have been treated with some chemical injections and then chemical insecticides in the soil to protect them, but they've already been attacked by the adelgid, and they've lost certain branches and certain needles. There's gaps in their foliage, and they'll never look the way they did originally because they just don't regenerate a lot of that stuff that they lost. But I remember when I was a kid that the hemlocks were so thick and bushy, and, you know, it's like you would stand on an average hemlock, it was like evening time under the hemlock
1: tree. Oh, yeah. It was a very, very deep shadow.
2: Yeah, deep shadow. And, there was one tree I used to climb when I was a kid that I would always say that if you climb it up the trunk of the tree, this was a 56-foot tall tree, and it's a mature tree, but it wasn't, mature enough to be getting old. It was in its prime of its life, And its branches were so thick and close to each other, and the so much needles on the foliage on the outside.
1: They hold on to their older branches.
2: Yeah, yeah, and you could climb from the base of the tree using the ladders like little rungs, and if you went up on a trunk, and as you looked out, you get up 20, 30, 40 feet or up, you look out towards the branch tips, you could not see daylight.
1: Right, yeah,
2: and,
1: yeah.
2: And you had no idea you were how far in a tree you were. You just knew there was a trunk, and you looked down, and all you could see was maybe three limbs down from you and three limbs above you, and it felt like you were very safe because you felt like you were inside of a building climbing something.
1: Well, they had like going up a ladder.
2: Yeah, and
1: how high up did you go in this tree?
2: Yeah, to the very top.
1: You did?
2: Yeah,
1: you could look out?
2: Yeah, where I would look out and sit and sway in the branches.
1: I was going to say, if the breeze came, you'd just sway with the tree?
2: Yeah, but hanging on very tightly.
1: Yeah, yeah.
2: But those experiences, things are just... We need to do a whole nature news.
1: Reminisce.
2: What it was like when we were kids and what we have lost and what we need to get back and just make young people aware of stuff,
1: Right.
2: And
1: right.
2: So, but in any case, so many things have been lost.
1: But some things have been gained, like some of the rivers, which were pretty much dead
2: when we were young. Much cleaner now.
1: They've been cleaned up, and then some of the lakes and ponds are much cleaner. The air is cleaner.
2: Yeah.
1: But, that would be interesting to just reminisce like that.
2: And, we should do that and talk about some of the natural changes, good or bad, that have happened, say, in the past 20 to 30 years or so, because we could easily make a program out of the whole thing
1: because
2: of animals that moved into the area, new animals like the coyote,
1: right?
2: The increase in bears in people's backyards.
1: Yeah, that's true. That's in just the last few decades.
2: The armadillo is moving in. The tree species that we've lost, the invasive species are now here. We'll have to do that.
1: Yeah, we'll do that sometime.
2: We'll do a little reminiscing there. And Dan?
1: Yeah.
2: I forgot we were getting ready to tell people how to get in touch with us.
1: We started
2: all of that conversation started from... I pause to say something.
1: Well, because Jeff sent us that letter because you were saying you can get in touch with us.
2: Okay, and that led one thing to another.
1: So anyway, you can get in touch with us here at Nature News by email, which is what Jeff did. Our email address is naturenewswnc. WNC stands for Western North Carolina. naturenewswnc@gmail.com.
2: And that is the most popular way, but not the only way.
1: No. We got a phone number, 828-891-5169. We'll repeat this again later. Our phone number is 828-891-5169.
2: That's 24 hours a day because the answer machine will pick up.
1: That's right.
2: Yeah.
1: We won't answer.
2: Even just because it's a holiday coming up, that doesn't make any difference. Every day is a holiday for us because we don't answer.
1: That's right.
2: We'll have the answer machine do it.
1: 24 hours a day. Or you can write us a card or letter sent with a stamp at the post office. Nature News 3150. North Mills River Road, Mills River, North Carolina, 28759. We'll repeat that again later on.
2: Okay. Also, just so you know, in case you want to listen to Nature News on demand and don't want to get up early on a Saturday morning, we are broadcast over WTZQ, 1600 AM and 95.3 FM radio out of Hendersonville, North Carolina, here in Western North Carolina. 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And you'll see the most recent broadcasts we have there are archived for the past month or so, 4 or 5 weeks or so, with a little description of what the program is. And if you scroll down to the bottom page, you can actually access some previous broadcasts of Nature News from some previous years, to the local 4 to 5 that are most recently archived. But also remember, if you can't get a signal, you can also listen to Nature News from the website there, because we're broadcast on the website, as many of the other things are as well, because sometimes in our mountainous regions here in West North Carolina, you may not be able to get a good radio signal no matter where you're at because of the topography. And you can also listen to Nature News and all the other stuff at WTZQ as long as you have online access anywhere in the world.
1: Anywhere in the world except Thailand.
2: Right. Dan has proven that.
1: Somehow we're
2: going to send you back to see if that's changed.
1: Oh, yeah, good. Well, how much do we have in our travel fund?
2: We have none, so you have to pay for yourself.
1: Okay.
2: Just like you did last time.
1: Well, okay.
2: Okay.
1: Well, let's go to next. I guess we should go to our questions about snakes.
2: Okay.
1: And these are gathered over the past 33 years.
2: Oh, my gosh.
1: And some of them
2: don't
1: are...
2: We don't have enough time to answer 33
1: years worth.
2: Years worth of snake questions.
1: No, but we can do some of them. I'm going to pick out some of my favorites.
2: Okay. So, once again, we mentioned first the program. Well, there's always questions about snakes. But
1: yeah.
2: This is the time of year when people see snakes a lot.
1: Yeah.
2: But... I haven't seen very many snakes this
1: Carlton,
2: year. I haven't.
1: You've been working too hard. You need to get outdoors.
2: I have been outdoors. I'm just saying I haven't seen very... very many snakes at all.
1: Wow.
2: Way less than I would normally see.
1: Wow.
2: I've seen a black rat snake
1: right
2: across my driveway. I talked about that one week.
1: I've seen one black rat snake, but it was roadkill.
2: Yeah,
1: I've seen a live one.
2: I've seen one timber rattlesnake that pulled out of somebody's rock wall that they didn't want in their rock wall in their driveway. As far as that goes, I've seen a couple other roadkill snakes, but I haven't seen, I've seen one other snake that on a little field trip I took to look for a specific species of snake down in Piedmont, North Carolina.
1: Right.
2: But I've seen less than half a dozen snakes this entire spring and early summer.
1: Wow.
2: You know?
1: Wow. Well,
2: so add that to the hummingbirds, all the other stuff I was talking about.
1: Yeah, that's...
2: We need more snakes.
1: That's why I thought maybe...
2: Snakes are declining.
1: Maybe you should get out more, but actually you have been out.
2: Yeah.
1: Anyway, I remember this question, and this is actually the first one I remembered. This is a number of years ago. This person found a nest of reptile eggs in her garden, and could they be rattlesnake eggs?
2: No. We're on to the next question.
1: Well, how about explaining? Explain it a little bit.
2: Because rattlesnakes don't lay eggs.
1: Right. Okay.
2: Rattlesnakes give live birth. Yes, there are some snakes that give live birth. Rattlesnakes are one of those. Copperheads, the other venomous snake we have in our mountains, is the other. Garter snakes,
1: uh-huh,
2: which I haven't seen any this spring, which are usually a very common snake, more than some other species. They give live birth.
1: Right.
2: Also, water snakes, they give live birth.
1: Right.
2: And those are the ones that the big ones give live birth. There's some of the other little small terrestrial snakes that are very small that also give live birth. But, you know, when it comes down to it, you know, there's probably more species of snakes lay eggs than give live birth in our area. But we have both.
1: But you'll never find rattlesnake
2: or copperhead eggs. So if you find snake eggs, they're snake eggs of some non-venomous snake. But how do you even recognize a snake
1: egg? I was going to say, in her garden, in the loose soil, probably not even a snake.
2: Why not?
1: Maybe a turtle.
2: Well, it could be.
1: Yeah.
2: But reptile eggs are always leathery,
1: right,
2: a little bit pliable.
1: Right.
2: They come in different sizes depending on what kind of reptile they
1: are. I mean, this could be a snapping turtle.
2: Yeah, but it depends on where the situation. Snapping turtles dig a nest in the ground in a sunny, open area,
1: right,
2: and lay a totally round ping pong size or slightly smaller egg,
1: right,
2: that's totally round and smooth. If you find, and there could be 15 or 20 of those. And
1: right.
2: In fact, one time I dug up a nest with 90.
1: Oh, my gosh.
2: It was a big, giant snapping turtle.
1: Wow.
2: And they had been observed digging a nest.
1: Yeah.
2: And
1: they
2: also,
1: like to dig in
2: yeah,
1: soft soil, like your garden where you,
2: right,
1: you know, dug
2: yeah,
1: it up. It'd be
2: yeah,
1: soft.
2: But in a mulch pile, a lot of times snakes and eggs and places like that, and sometimes more than one snake will lay eggs in the exact same location. But different snake eggs look different. They're different sizes. They have different textures. They're different shapes. Some are big, some are small, depending on the type of snake that laid it. So I love snake eggs. One of my favorite things is to collect snake eggs from something and hatch them.
1: Uh-huh.
2: And if you know what they are ahead of time, that's a lot of fun, too. But if you don't know what they are, you kind of make a guess based on the size, shape, where they came from, the number of them, and then you hatch them, and then it's like opening a new...
1: It's like Christmas.
2: Christmas, yeah.
1: Yeah.
2: Hatching snakes from eggs have always fascinated me, and I love to hatch snake eggs.
1: Okay, well, let's go down our list. We got a lot more questions.
2: That was only, one question?
1: That was only the first one. Okay, this other...
2: See, I told you we didn't have time to do them all. Maybe we'll have to save some for next week.
1: Yeah, we could do that. This person, I don't remember, man or woman, saw a snake in their pond, and their neighbor said it was a cottonmouth. What should I do? That was the question.
2: Okay, where were they?
1: I don't remember, but it was in western North Carolina.
2: Okay.
1: In the mountains, somewhere in the mountains.
2: They don't have to do anything. It's not a cottonmouth.
1: Okay.
2: Not a water moccasin, which is the same thing. No venomous water snakes in western North Carolina. We don't have them, but we have what we call the northern water snake, which is very common and is often mistaken for a venomous cottonmouth slash, a.k.a.
0: water moccasin, cottonmouth.
1: Right.
0: But also sometimes mistaken for the copperhead, which very seldom goes in the water.
1: Uh-huh.
0: But copperheads, you know, have a lot of reddish bands and colors on them, and bright brownish, reddish coloration and bands. And so do most northern water snakes. So they're often mistaking each other.
1: Okay. Okay, this next one is a person had written in and said they had heard that there are no poisonous snakes found over 4,000 feet elevation.
0: There's no such thing as a poisonous snake, man.
1: A venomous snake.
0: Okay. Venomous snakes. No, that's not true. The higher up you go, you'll still often find the timber rattlesnake. Timber rattlesnakes can live at some of the higher elevations, definitely above 4,500
1: okay.
0: feet.
1: All right.
0: Or so you start probably losing copperheads when you start getting up that high. But the higher you go, like the very top peaks of Mount Mitchell or something, you're probably not going to find too many rattlesnakes up there, but I would not say you can't find any.
1: Okay. All right, next one. If you are bitten by a venomous snake, should you puncture the fang marks and suck out the venom like they do in the cowboy movies?
0: Only if you're a cowboy.
1: So,
0: no, you should not do that.
1: Okay.
0: But actually, you know, first of all, they've done a lot of studies and tests and shown that pulling any venom out by suction like that is negligible, the amount that you can get out, even with kits that are made for that. Even if you start almost immediately after venom is injected into the body, you know, there used to be these snake-like kits with these little suction bulbs you can put on there. I would say the only thing that might really help would be there is a sting kit called the Extractor.
1: Okay.
0: It's made for insect stings that has a syringe that creates a such a powerful suction that it will pull your skin up into the cylinder, this syringe cylinder, a couple of inches. And if you put that on there, I think within a couple of minutes, I think it might draw a little bit of venom, but probably not enough to make a big difference, because venom is when it's injected into the flesh like that. The fangs are pretty long. You know, it's probably better for an insect, because an insect that stings, your stinger doesn't go in your skin for it very far.
1: Right.
0: But a snake bite, the fangs are pretty long, and they go down deep in the flesh there. And this is so much embedded and starts to diffuse down in there that probably something like that is just not going to be able to pull much fluid out of there to make much of a difference at all.
1: Okay, all right. Yeah. Good answer.
0: But you definitely don't want to suck with your mouth, even though you could, because you don't get that much suction with your mouth.
1: Uh-huh.
0: But also, you can actually swallow venom as long as you don't have any cuts or cavities or anything like that in your mouth.
1: Right.
0: You can actually swallow venom, and it shouldn't hurt you, but I think the average person probably has a cut on their lip, uh-huh. A cavity in their mouth,
1: uh-huh.
0: you know, and since it's not going to do any good at all anyway, probably I wouldn't advise doing that at all.
1: All right, okay. This next one, do rattlesnakes always rattle before striking?
0: No.
1: Okay, let's move on to the next
0: and
1: one.
0: Why, but you might want to say why.
1: Okay, why? Why not?
0: There are a lot of snakes, like rattlesnakes, you know, they, you know, once they start shaking their tail, even though they can't hear it, you know, everything else can, and they probably kind of instinctively know that, I guess, or but they don't rattle their tail until they're really disturbed about something. Now, sometimes, you know, I have walked in the woods, like I remember one time I was walking on a talus slope up in the Adirondack Mountains, up in New York State one time, and I was looking for rattlesnakes at this spot. I was walking up this hillside of talus, and all these little rocks had fallen, and a lot of little crevices in there, and, you know, and probably 50 yards, no, well, maybe not, maybe 30 yards ahead of me, I heard a rattlesnake rattling because they're feeling the vibration of me moving the rocks with my feet. You know, talus slopes of rocks were stacked on top of each other, and they echo and hit another rock, and that sends a little vibration because they can't hear airborne sounds. So they felt that vibration, and it felt heavy enough to disturb them, but many rattlesnakes just lie still and quiet when you walk up on them, and you may even walk past them and never even see them. But I've seen rattlesnakes like timber rattlesnakes, and even if you poke them with a stick or something like that, sometimes they don't rattle unless they're really disturbed. So no, rattlesnakes don't always rattle before they strike. And remember that many harmless snakes will vibrate their tails
1: in an
0: attempt to mimic the rattlesnake's rattle, but they're making a buzzing sound as their tail hits dead leaves and sticks and things like that. But only rattlesnakes can actually make a rattling sound with actual hard segments that are interlocked on their tail that make that classic rattling sound. But no, don't count on them to rattle before they strike.
1: Let's do one more here before we take another break to give our contact information.
0: Yeah, and then we'll be about out of time.
1: Oh, really? Okay, well, I'm going to pick out a good one here. Okay, We've been asked this several times. What is the biggest snake in the southern Appalachians?
2: Biggest snake, it depends on where you're talking. The biggest, longest, heaviest?
1: Let's do the longest and the heaviest.
2: Okay, right. So the longest in the southern Appalachians would probably be between two species.
1: Okay.
2: The black rat snake.
1: All right.
2: Which is very common. And the northern pine snake, which is very uncommon.
1: Yeah.
2: Both of them have recorded lengths of just a little bit over 8 feet.
1: Wow.
2: But that's very, very rare. Very rare.
1: Yeah.
2: I've never seen an 8-foot black rat snake. I have seen a 7-foot plus black rat snake a couple of times.
1: Oh, well, that's pretty big.
2: And I've seen a 8-foot plus northern pine snake in zoos, but never in the wild.
1: Not in the wild. Okay.
2: Yeah, right.
1: How about the heaviest?
2: But the heaviest, you know, if you a snake that size would probably also be the heaviest.
1: Okay.
2: But the next size down would be a very large timber rattlesnake, which could be very heavy, but they almost never get more than about 4.5 feet long, maybe 5 feet at the maximum. But one that size can be very fat and heavy, and it might rival the weight of a, you know, 7-8 foot black rat snake.
1: Okay. All
2: but
1: right.
2: They were always way shorter, but they're a stouter, heavier snake.
1: Okay, so we are answering all your questions about snakes. If you have more questions that we're not answering today, send them in, and we will give them all over to our herpetological department, our reptile expert here, Carlton Burke. Meanwhile, let's give our contact information one more time.
2: Okay, yes.
1: Because we're getting close to the end.
2: Yeah, so just a few minutes left here at Nature News. So one more time, we'll give you how you can get in touch with us here at Nature News.
1: Okay, if you'd like to send us an email, that's probably the preferred way to contact us. 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That's the words Nature News with the letters WNC at the end, standing for Western North Carolina. That's to separate us from the British program over in the UK, also called Nature News.
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1: Well, they're talking about England. I mean, we've been on the air 3 times as long as they have. So 33 years.
2: And just say, hey.
1: I said, well, we should have copyrighted the name Nature News when we started. Yeah. Anyway, contact us at naturenewswnc@gmail.com or phone us 24 hours a day. 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
2: 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So click on the tab there. It says programs. And then when the programs pop up, you might put your mouse and click on something else that interests you there. But if you're trying to go direct to us, the words Nature News should pop up there. Click on Nature News. That'll redirect to our web presence on their web page. And you'll see that our most recent 4 to 5 broadcasts are archived there with a little description about what the program is, so you listen on demand if you missed a program or want to go back and listen to something again. And if you want to do a little experimentation, you can also scroll down the bottom of the page here, and there's a link down there where you can actually access some other broadcasts of Nature News from some previous years. Not all 33-plus years or so that we've been on the air, but you can get a few of the broadcast there as well. And at the very top of the page, every time I mention this, I just have to say, I need to do more about this. There's a link to our Facebook page, which is serious in need of updating there. You know, because sometimes when we do Nature News, we'll actually go out in the field and record our presentation program out there. And when we do that, we like to maybe take a few photographs of what we're talking about, and you can click on that. Lately, we've been in the studio more, but we'll probably be getting out at some point in time and doing that. And so we need to really update that, because that's the way people like to go and see visual things like that. And I think that's pretty cool to be able to listen to a program on radio and then go and click on some pictures and see, hey, that's what they're looking at. And, oh, I didn't know that looked like that and that kind of stuff. So we'll try to do a better job of that, updating our Facebook page.
1: Okay. Since we're almost out of time, there's just one more. I think we'll forget what's in my pocket for this week. One more question.
2: Oh, yeah, we didn't get to that.
1: That I really would like to bring up. Do snakes eat roadkill?
2: Not that I'm aware of.
1: There was kind of a follow-up like that said, do snakes always swallow their food whole, or can they chew? Yeah, so I guess they're thinking
2: a roadkill would have to be a very small rodent.
1: Yeah.
2: Chipmunk.
1: Would it have to be fresh for them to want to eat it?
2: You'd be surprised in captivity. Some snakes have been known to eat some stuff that's smelling pretty bad. I mean, not that you want to have lying around for a few days, you know, like a scavenger.
1: Right.
2: Like a vulture would eat or something like that. But in captivity, you know, snakes have been known to eat something that's not starting to putrefy just a little bit, and it doesn't seem to affect them at all. But, you know, in the wild, snakes are tracking down rodents by they'll leave the scent behind. They use their forked tongue to find the rodent where it leads to its nest or something like that. And so they're usually, you know, or ambushing something that's walking down a little trail or pathway.
1: Right, yeah.
2: They're usually eating something that's live just because that's what manifests itself to them primarily. So very seldom will they probably actually find something dead to feed on like that. But if they were lucky and they just happened upon something, they might eat it, because in captivity it's routine for us to feed snakes dead things. As long as it smells right and it's lying there, they'll normally take it and eat it. It's just that in the wild there's a lot of other things competing for animals that are dead and lying around. So I doubt that most wild snakes get a chance to scavenge something like that. And
1: but
2: eating something on a road would be a bad idea, because it's a slow process of eating something, and then they would be roadkill as well.
1: Yeah.
2: But there's plenty of other animals that go and eat roadkill.
1: Yes, that's true.
2: Road like you know, coyotes and possums and raccoons and other things as well, and Jeff Boyer.
1: Yeah, that's true.
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4: ABC News, I'm Brian Clark. Americans from coast planned across the country today on July 4th, 250 years since the Declaration of Independence was signed in Philadelphia, as Americans reflect on what the holiday means.
5: What defines America is our diversity. I think that's a huge strength for this country.
6: That's the biggest thing, is we're free to do what we want to be, who we want to be.
4: Tens of millions of people just want to cool off. A heat dome is bringing triple-digit temperatures to tens of millions on the East Coast, including Washington, D.C., where the Great American State Fair had to close for a period on Friday. President Trump will give a speech tonight at the National Mall, one night after he warned about communism as a danger to the country in a Mount Rushmore speech. Taylor Swift and Travis Kelce are married thanks to Adam Sandler, who officiated the star-studded wedding at New York's Madison Square Garden. And Louisiana Supreme Court halted the criminal case against the state's attorney general, saying the local court did not follow proper procedures around the indictment. This is ABC News. We're now hearing from attorneys representing adults in the alleged House of Horrors in Ohio, where police said 16 children were found in horrendous conditions, ranging from 18 months to 18 years old. ABC's Alex Stone has details.
7: Tommy Stoley tells ABC News a woman he just met in jail does not seem as evil as prosecutors have characterized her.
8: I did not detect a trace of malice within Elizabeth.
7: He says his client described a simple but impoverished life, yet one she seemed content with. Police say their 16 children were held in a 12-by-12 area for years. Prosecutors alleged some of the children were squatting and covered in bugs, and several were unable to talk.
4: The co-owner of a Maine lumber mill died from injuries sustained during the May 15th fire and explosion at the facility. Governor Janet Mills called Alden J. Robbins a devoted steward of one of our state's most devoted industries. I'm Brian Clark, ABC News.
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0: Duke.
1: Woohoo! Happy 4th! I feel like Uncle Sam here.
0: Oh, say, can you see?
1: Yeah, I can see.
0: Yeah, it's the 4th of July, man.
1: Yeah, it is the 4th of July.
0: The 250th.
1: Wow.
0: 4th of July.
1: And I remember the bicentennial very well.
0: Oh, really?
1: Yeah, you really do. I was living in Patuxent River, Maryland at the time.
0: Wow. It
1: was right there from down the road from Washington, D.C. And my daddy was in the Navy, and we did all the patriotic
0: things. Oh, I bet you did.
1: We sure did. He planted a red, white, and blue garden that year.
0: Oh, wow.
1: Yeah.
0: Isn't that cool?
1: It is cool.
0: Well, happy birthday, America.
1: Happy birthday, America. That's right. Oh, Steve.
0: So, Duke Domain from Growing Concern Garden Center. Welcome to the show, sir.
1: Thank you, Steve. Always a pleasure to be here.
0: You brought a friend with you.
1: I did bring a friend.
0: What is your friend's name here?
1: My friend's name is Gazania. It's Gazania.
0: Gazania?
1: Yeah. As he says, it sounds like it's a country, so maybe I'm the Duke of Gazania for today.
0: Yeah, I think so. You're the Duke of Gazania.
1: We'll talk on that later, but today I wanted to concentrate on things that do really well or really thrive when the heat comes on.
0: Yeah.
1: Because as we have just seen, we just hit some heat, did we not?
0: Oh, yeah.
1: And actually, yesterday, the 3rd, that's the beginning of the dog days of summer, which go on till August 11th. Now, do you know the origin of the dog days of summer?
0: I don't. Hit me with it.
1: It has nothing to do with dogs. But it has to do with the Egyptians and the Romans and the Greeks. Of course, all the cool people, ancient folks, saw Sirius, the dog star in the sky, which, of course, the chief star of Canis Major, which is the greater dog. And that's why they're called the dog days, because this is the period where those stars are the highest in the sky and the brightest in the sky. And the Egyptians really thought that, in combination with the sun, of course, but that was why summers were so hot.
0: Oh, wow.
1: Yeah. So that's kind of cool. The dog days.
0: It all goes back to astrology.
1: We are
0: it really
1: in
0: does.
1: The dog days.
0: We're just cosmic stardust.
1: Yeah, that's true that. And, yeah. And glacial rock dust. I love that too. I use that in my plans all the time. So I'm gonna talk about things that are really prone to love the heat. Now that doesn't mean they love drought. A lot of them do. Some of them really love the heat, but you got to keep them well watered. But there's a long list of these things. But for people who are like, well, you know, all my garden explodes with color in the spring, but then by the time we get to the middle of July, it's kind of
0: right.
1: So that's what I got a list of.
0: Lay it on me,
1: right,
0: man.
1: Now. Okay. So right at the top, something we might not necessarily think of is Nymphophila or red hot poker plant.
0: Oh,
1: it absolutely loves the heat. Now there's some new reblooming varieties, which is very exciting because it's an old plant. But if you've ever dug one up, you'll see the tuber. It's really thick. You can go, wow, this does hold a lot of moisture.
0: You ever notice how the flower head holds water?
1: Yes, it does.
0: Like if you bump it, just after a rain, like a gallon of water will fall out of it.
1: That's exactly right. I love that plant. It's very old-fashioned. I'm glad it's kind of coming back into fashion again.
0: Yeah, but nothing displays like that one does.
1: No, I agree.
0: Yeah.
1: Particularly like the straight species, which is 4 feet tall.
0: Yep.
1: Amazing. Of course, now they have little smaller ones, the border ballets and all the little smaller ones. Okay, penstemon, great selling, great plant. All the beard tongues, really great with heat, and sometimes that's really what they need to put on that bloom show.
0: Yep. Annual?
1: No. I'm talking perennials
0: first.
1: Perennials. And then we'll go into annuals.
0: Okay.
1: Of course, Russian sage, once again, that's when you're going to get that show.
0: Yes.
1: Actually, all the, I'll call them prairie wildflowers. So Echinacea, Rudbeckia. Those, once again, and particularly the straight species, really absolutely love the heat, and that's when you're going to get a better show. Sure, in a nursery, we have forced them a little bit to, you know, be a little premature with their flowering. Same thing with prairie grasses, like the panicums. All of those prairie grasses really, really, really love the heat, and that's when you're going to see all those bloom spikes come up as well. Hibiscus. Now, hibiscus is a huge family that includes, well, Syriacus is going to be like the Rose of Sharon kind of things, but then you have like the huge dinner plate ones. We have an enormous display in front on Spartanburg Highway in front of us. And as soon as we get into these long, very hot days, that's when they just pop.

0: And everyone pops in and says, I've never seen that plant before. Like, yeah, yes, you have. They've been here 20 something years.
1: That's in front of Growing Concern Garden Center.
0: That's correct. That's correct. But this huge dinner plate hibiscus. Now, this loves the heat, but it also needs the water. It's pushing a lot of flower power. Fortunately, they tell you they'll kind of droop and bend their heads over. So some people call this rose mallow, too, the big, huge one. In a pot, we sometimes water them two or three times a day. In the ground, they're a lot more self-sufficient. But if we go through dry spells, it is something you're going to want to water during their blooming period, because that's how you'll keep and get more and more blooms.
1: Sure.
0: You might not think of this, but Chanomellus quince loves heat. If you've ever seen the native one in Texas, you'll understand what this means, because right around like Austin, Houston, Dallas, places that I frequented when I was young, I remember it blooming really strong. Now, some of the hybrids, there are some double blooming ones that bloom in the spring and in the fall as well, but as a plant, they adore the heat. And if you get back to the straight species, you're talking about one that's going to bloom later.
1: I've always thought those would make a good living fence too, because they have thorns?
0: Well,
1: like
0: the
1: straight species?
0: The straight species does.
1: Man, I mean, people are always looking for hedging plants. That would be a great one.
0: Right. Some of the dwarfier ones that have been bred to do things, tricks like double bloom and so forth.
1: Yeah, like the storm series. And
0: Right, exactly. Double takes and storms. They don't have the thorns on them. I don't think they're as pretty, and they also don't fruit.
1: They're in the Rosaceae family, right?
0: They're correct.
1: So what they've done, if you've noticed, like if you look back on the Rosaceae plants, when they breed them up, they all end up looking like a rose.
0: Right.
1: Like a
0: true.
1: Big old tea
0: That's
1: rose
0: really
1: or
0: true.
1: Something, you know?
0: Sure.
1: Or a double rose.
0: Some of them
1: we're
0: like,
1: talking about quince.
0: I am talking about quince. And quince is not something that you see everywhere, so I think it's kind of a neat plant.
1: Yeah, further south you'll see more of them in gardens.
0: Sure.
1: Here I haven't seen as many. It used to be a staple in farm gardens because of the fruit.
0: Right. Now, we do have one of the storms on, we have orange storm on the fence, and it's remarkable because it's got a very long blooming season. It's still blooming. It started, had a light spring bloom, and then it shut down a little bit in June. It's all budded up for July. I'm just like, well, you must really do, you like it here. And those conditions are awful. It's on the side of a very windy road, and it's just nothing but sun, and it's not necessarily easy for us to water. So,
1: and as a reminder, everyone, we're here with Duke Domain from a Growing Concern Garden Center here on the 4th of July, 250th, talking about annuals and perennials that love the summer.
0: Yep. Yeah, guess what happens tomorrow, Steve?
1: What?
0: Growing books start.
1: Oh, my gosh.
0: I'm super excited. Yeah, there's going to be a line outside.
1: That's an institution. That's an institution here locally.
0: Really is. Other things that love the heat of summer and bloom at this time because of it. Crocosmia, or Lucifer, the little red, or Montbretia, I think is the old-fashioned name for that.
1: Oh, okay.
0: Monarda, too. I just tell people, space your Monarda, otherwise you're going to get powdery mildew, because they get bigger than you think, particularly some of those big varieties like Jacob Klein, so space them. So far as shadier things that like the heat, Epimedium is one of those things. So that's a dry shade. I would call that a dry shade plant. Caryopteris is about to go off right now. I love them all. Black Bluebeard.
1: Glad's about to bloom in my
0: garden. Do you really?
1: Yeah.
0: Wow. Good for you. I love glads. I think they're pretty cool. Let me see. So I mentioned Rudbeckia and Echinacea. Those are great things. Galardia, like blanket flower. Once again, it's one of those prairie, I consider it a prairie wildflower, and does great. Agastaches, or the hyssops. Once again, this is the time of year where they're really going to start to go off. Catmint, Nepeta, or Nepeta, depending on where you're from.
1: Mountain mint's looking great right
0: now. Mountain mint. Oh, mountain mint's everywhere right now, is it not? So far as trees, like Vitex comes out really slow. A lot of people come to me in the nursery and say, my Vitex, it must be dead. I'm like, no, it really isn't dead. It just leaves out really, really late, but it also flowers late.
1: Mm-hmm.
0: You might think it's a butterfly bush or a butterfly tree because they can grow into a large tree size, but Vitex, or the chase tree, is a great July bloomer. Mine's about to explode in my yard, and we have some in the nursery. Frequently, when they're grown in pots, they think it's a little hotter than it is because the pots are black.
1: Yep.
0: As we imagine, the euphorbias really enjoy heat too. So once again, if you have a shadier condition, that would be like Robbiei. If you like the

0: this is when it's going to put on some serious, serious bloom. And now there's so many different versions of it, too. I once again, if you stay with Cooper Rye, which is a straight species, the purple, you're going to, that's where you're best off. Baptisia, great in the heat right now. And of course, Asclepias, the milkweed, the tuberosa or the incarnata, which is the orange and the pink. The orange, of course, is the monarch butterfly plant. And what else? Salvia. How could I forget salvia? Now, there are a million different salvias out there. That's, of course, a hyper.
1: Hummingbirds love mine.
0: They really do. Which, do you know which ones you have?
1: It's, no, I don't. It's a dark, dark blue.
0: Okay.
1: Dark blue.
0: Is it like, so Garantica is black and blue. Does it come back or not?
1: Yes.
0: Okay. So, yeah. There are a number of perennial salvias that look like some, or rather some annual salvias that look like perennial salvias. So we're always having to tell people which ones are perennial and which ones are annual. And Garantica, which is frequently sold just as black and blue, looks very much like ones that are annuals, like Rockin' Deep Fuchsia, Rockin' Deep Purple, and so forth. Mm. It has the same Wendy's Wish. They have the same kind of tubular structure. Hummingbirds love all of these. However, black and blue is the one that I will stand by as being as returning, as being perennial. Now, you can't chop it down to the ground. It's got a square stem that's hollow. And when you do that, it allows water in it. It'll rot out the roots. So it's not coming back from that dead stick, but you got to leave the dead sticks on through the winter. And when you see green come out from the bottom, that's when you can take it down. You can shave it off to the ground.
1: And the name of that plant again?
0: That's Salvia garantica, or frequently sold as black and blue salvia.
1: Salvia.
0: Black and blue salvia. But all the salvias are great. Those, some people call them Mexican bush sages, and there's some that are super marginal here. Leucanthia, which is the one that no one really notices until it does its thing at the end of September when it becomes spectacular. It has a fuzzy purple flower. And a leaf that's got a dusting on it. It's got a thin leaf, kind of like a, oh, maybe like an Angelonia, but it's got a little fur to it, so it feels it's textural, but it grows into quite a bush. And I'll talk some more about some salvias as we move on into the annual part.
1: That's
0: of
1: right.
0: The world.
1: When we get back from this break, we'll talk more with Duke Domingue from A Growing Concern Garden Center here on the Gardening in the Mountains radio show and podcast.
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1: 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And happy 4th of July, everyone.
0: Happy 4th of July. You look just like Uncle Sam, except you're not gray.
1: I feel like Uncle Sam.
0: You feel like Uncle Sam.
1: I really
0: Sam.
1: Do.
0: Yeah.
1: I do.
0: Yeah, you know, I feel like Francis Scott Key.
1: Uh-huh.
0: That's it.
1: Yeah.
0: On a ship, riding,
1: yes,
0: on, the
1: riding
0: back of a,
1: on the back of a
0: envelope or something. Yeah.
1: Handkerchief.
0: Yeah, something like that.
1: Yeah.
0: Exactly. Riding the... Maybe we should compose a new anthem.
1: Yeah, I think so.
0: Maybe not today, but maybe for next year.
1: It would be all plant related.
0: That's true.
1: Because, I mean, really, the true wealth of the Americas was our plant.
0: Sure.
1: Plant wealth.
0: And
1: I mean,
0: and crops
1: if you think about the crops, the vegetable crops.
0: Right, that came over with the pilgrims and, sure.
1: Or the ones like that we introduced into the world. Corn, squash,
0: right.
1: Beans.
0: Right.
1: All of those things.
0: Corn,
1: pumpkins,
0: beans.
1: Gourds.
0: We will talk a little. I love. Oh yeah. Are you a gourd guy? You grow gourds?
1: I've grown gourds a few times.
0: I wish I had more room because I really want to grow those big birdhouse gourds or those.

0: Water Dipper gourds.
1: The lady who owns Never Ending Flower Farm, she had gourds, I swear, they were 4 feet in length and big around as I am in my trunk. I mean, just like,
0: gee whiz.
1: It was like a person. They're the size of a human.
0: You just need space for them. They just take up so much room.
1: Yeah. But they like the heat, right?
0: They love, gourds love the heat. And so I'm growing a couple smaller miniature dwarf kind of like seasonal gourds. And I'm just like, now you're doing your thing. It's not like squash or zucchini, which is, you know, they've been fruiting for a while now. But, gourds. I like growing things from seed. I'll talk to you about a little bit about this annual
1: Brought a special guest into the studio.
0: I did. I brought you a gazania.
1: Gazania,
0: and I grew it from seed, and the seed was old. And I was just like, oh, you know, I haven't seen this plant in a long time. I absolutely think it's one of the cheeriest little flowers ever. It kind of looks like a daisy ish, but it's got striping on it, and it blooms different colors. Some of the flowers are yellow with brown stripes, or orange with brown stripes, or white with black stripes, or red with white stripes. They're very unique.
1: So on the same plant?
0: Yes.
1: Weird.
0: Absolutely on the same plant. It's kind of like Cheyenne Spirit, the coneflower. Mm-hmm. We were just talking about coneflowers. You'll get on the same plant. I've tried to save seeds from a certain color and determine if I could get them to come back all in one color. No, no go.
1: So Gazania.
0: Correct.
1: Gazania. Yeah.
0: And for years, I thought it was a made up plant, like a cockapoo,
1: right,
0: or a labradoodle.
1: Yeah.
0: Because it sounds so much like zinnia, and it would just be a marketing, you know, pull of the horticulture industry. No, but it is actually its own thing. And when I learned that it was not related to the things I thought it would be related to, like African daisies or things that it looks like, I was amazed. And when I was growing it from seed, I learned that this plant not only likes a lot of heat, but it likes it very dry. It is an annual here. It will not reseed, but apparently it reseeds like crazy in California, where it is not allowed because it's considered invasive. But I can imagine an outcropping of this just to be stunning, particularly when they're in four different colors. And
1: sure.
0: They just come up all over. But that's just one of the annuals that I want to talk about. Once again, this is all annual stuff. Some of the stuff you can bring in, like the first family that I think is really effortless, loves heat, but does need water. And that is the family that includes caladium, alocasia, and colocasia.
1: Oh, yeah.
0: The elephant ears and such. They are really effortless and easy. They do like a lot of water.
1: Yeah, they are water plants.
0: They just like a lot of water. I'm wrapping up my parents' estate in South Louisiana. And before I left, I found some caladium bulbs at one of the big box stores. I'm like, you know what? Mom loved caladiums, and this is White Christmas, and it goes with the house. And she had these two concrete pots that nothing's been in since she passed away. And so I just like stuck them in there, and I didn't tell my sister who lives down there. And one day she's like, did you plant anything in them? I'm like, yes, I did. And she's like, well, I haven't watered them. I'm like, guess what? Louisiana gets rain. You can set your clock by it every afternoon at 3 o'clock. It just wants shade and some regular rain. And they are magnificent. They're 2.5 feet tall.
1: Oh, wow.
0: They're magnificent. She's like, I still haven't touched them. So they've kind of maintained themselves. Once again, if you have a lot of rain, alocasias, colocasias, they love it. They're going to put off so many leaves right now. And so will, you know, so will a lot of stuff. The stuff I'm mentioning right once again is things that really thrive in the heat. And I might even mention a few things that really don't. Heliotrope, this is its season right now. Keep it well spaced, but a lot of heat. That's why you're going to get all that color and that fragrance. Brings on the fragrance too.
1: What's heliotrope?
0: Heliotrope. Boy, I don't even know the common name for that.
1: Okay.
0: Some people call it the flower of hope.
1: Okay.
0: I have no idea, but it's this very specific kind of purple color.
1: Mm.
0: And it's a romantic, very old-fashioned flower. There are a lot of perfumes from, you know, the turn of the century that were designed to smell like heliotrope. It's a very floral smelling purple thing with all these little tiny little buds on it and make up a flower head, much like a celosia, except it's much more delicate.
1: Hmm.
0: Verbena, the annual that loves the heat. Some of them reseed, like Benarians, as the Brazilian verbena. Yeah, the big tall one.
1: Yeah, the walking, they call it walking verbena.
0: Yeah, and some people are like, oh my gosh, it's everywhere now. I don't think it's difficult to get rid of it. I think
1: it pulls really easily.
0: It pulls really easily because it's really shallowly rooted.
1: It makes ton of seed, though.
0: It does make a lot of seed. I think it's kind of pretty.
1: But the interesting thing is, it doesn't take up any space in the garden. It just suddenly you don't even know it's there, and then suddenly this tall flower stalk comes out with little purple.
0: How tall
1: flowers.
0: Have you seen the straight species?
1: I'm at 4 feet.
0: Yeah, sure. Yeah, easily.
1: Got them in my garden at the office. Jackson Park.
0: I love Benariensis. Some people are just like, no, it's seeds everywhere. I'm like, yeah, it's not so much a problem. Angelonia, or what they call summer snapdragon, I think is somebody's common name for that. That's a great heat tolerant plant. Gumfrina, once again, what is the common name for Gumfrina? There's so many cultivars that they've named, like Truffula Pink, because I know. They call it globe celosia, which is really quite a lie. It is a round thing, but it has nothing to do with celosia. It's more like bachelor button, actually. It's kind of papery.
1: Okay.
0: Sweet potato vine. Yeah. Loves the heat. But once again, that's something that wants the water, too. But this is when we're going to get those big bursts of growth, and you're like, one day it's 18 inches, the next day it's 6 feet long.
1: Right.
0: I have them in my window boxes on the second floor of my house, and this is the month that they just go. As long as I water them, they go. They've been there for 2.5 months, but this is with the heat, with seeing 90 degrees as we have this week. Yeah. Scavola or fan flower, frequently in purple. They also are pinks and white version of it. It's really pretty. Boy, in a basket, it's a great summer basket because it's forgiving of forgetful waterers, and it's also, it loves the heat, and this is when it's gonna show a lot of color. Whereas some of your, you know, if you have an impatience basket, you're watering every, you know, 3 times a day. Or,
1: yeah, exactly.
0: Or even some of the petunias. Petunias, I would say they're fine, but do cut it back. Kufia, great hummingbird plant. The little cigar plants. Oh, they're so pretty, and they come in so many different versions. Evolvus, another great one. Blue eyes, or Hawaiian blue eyes, or Hawaiian blue. Great plant. All the plectranthuses love heat. So some people call it Cuban oregano. Some people call it candlewick. Some people call it, there's another name. Swedish ivy is another plectranthus. of course, portulaca, or purslane. They're very, very, very similar. Once again, it feels like a succulent. Their flowers open and close. They will close before it rains. So it's a good little weather. Another hot tip there, Steve.
1: Oh, wow.
0: Watch when your purslane closes. You're like, oh, the storm is coming.
1: Cool.
0: I shouldn't wash my car. Let's see. What else? Of course, salvias. We talked about the perennial salvias, all the annual salvias, like black and blue, rock and playing the blues, rock and blue suede shoes, the mealy cap or mealy cup, I think, forms are really great. Evolution is a very famous one. Victoria blue is another famous one. You can frequently buy these in the spring in tiny little 6-pack or 4-pack materials, and that tells you it's going to be tough as nails. You put it in the ground, you can get a 48-inch plant out of that, and it's amazing to me. It's something that came out of something the size of a pack of cards is going to get that big, and it really, really, really does very well. Of course, aloe, mangave or mangavi, however you want to say it, great. They're storing a lot of water. They do a great job with that. Vinca, and I'm not talking about like ground vinca or like a major vinca minor.
1: Right.
0: I'm talking about what they used to call vinca roseus. But now, here's another sadness that I'm having to wrap my brain around this. Vinca has now been recategorized. It's called Catharanthus.
1: Hmm.
0: Catharanthus rosea. So that's the periwinkle, the flowering periwinkle. Love it. Great. Effortless. When something can just bloom so hard and well in at the horse farm in South Carolina, where I do a lot of work, I have new respect for that. In that category, I will also put lantana.
1: Yeah.
0: Mind you, Miss Huff is a perennial, but I talk of it like it's an annual.
1: Yeah, will it perinate here?
0: Miss Huff will.
1: Will it?
0: And Chapel Hill Gold is really pretty good. Dallas Red has not proven to me that it will, but Miss Huff is the one that will sell in gallons, and I'll see it get in someone's garden over 4 feet, where it has a longer growing season, like in Florida, Louisiana, Georgia. 6 feet,
1: yeah, yeah.
0: Whatever. And it'll just make quite a bush, quite a statement. Some people don't like the smell of it. I don't really mind it. It's kind of herby.
1: But it's so attracted to butterflies.
0: It is so good with butterflies. Absolutely. It's better. To me, it's better than butterfly bush so far as just really bringing those pollinators to your garden. And it comes back. I have a big, I do a number of businesses downtown at the Blue Ridge Beer Garden. I have probably 20 lantana mixed in with various salvias, and the lantana are absolutely fearless. I pinched them twice. They're branching beautifully, and I'm super excited about them. I always say move a lot of your houseplants out, not necessarily into the sun, but into the heat. Monsteras and the aeroids definitely love this. Begonias, particularly the Rex, really love the heat, and you'll be really super, super rewarded. What does not like the heat? If you have a vegetable garden, it's really way past time to take out your brassicas. So that's going to be your lettuces, your cabbages, your kale, broccoli, a cauliflower, Brussels sprouts. They get bitter and leathery. And what might not be looking great so far as annuals, this is not your fault. Trailing lobelia, too bad. They don't like temperatures over 80. Lobularia or sweet alyssum hates it. Nemesia, diasia, I could go on and on and on about things. If you have any of those plants in your containers from the spring, they aren't looking so great. It's not your fault. It's the nature.
1: So
0: of
1: people should go to Grow and Concern Garden
0: Tomorrow,
1: Center.
0: Tomorrow, where our growing bucks start, they go on until August 31st. And they're redeemable just like cash money, our little Monopoly money with different people's faces on them. Good for up to 50% of your purchase all the way through August 31st.
1: Yeah,
0: so
1: take of a deal.
0: Growing bucks. Yeah, absolutely.
1: Well, Duke Domingue from Grow and Concern Garden Center, thank you so much for coming in to the show. Happy 4th of July.
0: Yes, sir. Happy 4th.
1: Yeah.
0: I gotta go get some hot dogs or something.
1: Oh, man. I'll tell you what.
0: Yeah.
1: Happy birthday, America.
0: Happy birthday.
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0: The general just gave me a medal. Oh, I'm a sight for Mom to see. But when the news gets round that I ain't got old Bill, some kid's gonna think a lot less of me. You see, she gave me that puppy and said he'd protect me through the night. And if I got hurt, he'd go for help or he'd back me up in a fight. He growed all the while I was training. Forget him? I never will. 'Cause you'd never see me, but right at my heels was Oklahoma Bill. We hit a long ridge one sunup and it seemed like death held all the cards. 'Cause we paid and paid with lives of men for every hard-fought yard. When finally we drove from the top, there wasn't nothing but death behind. And as we all dug in, we all thanked God, though we numbered only nine. And ere the snipers switched their guns as darkness cloaked that hill, my sole companion in the night was Oklahoma Bill. There's no glory in a battle once you've seen its awful cost, but there's glory in the knowledge that your flag is never lost. And yet, in the stillness of the nighttime, when all alone you hold a post, you start crying like a baby, sitting there with all the ghost. You feel your buddies are patting your back, though their guns are silent and still. It's only a dog trying to love you, my Oklahoma Bill. I gave him a note to the colonel and bound a shattered leg, and I said, Bill, we're sure in trouble. He never whimpered or begged. I could tell he hated to leave me. I was the only God he ever knew. But quick as a flash, he took off through the night like a fighting Marine would do. I kept firing till help finally came. It is him, though, that saved that hill. A dying dog had got through the lines. My Oklahoma Bill. That little old kid will always wonder what happened to her dog. But she'll find out on Judgment Day when she sees the big skipper's log. We'll all walk in and bugles will blow and we'll stand our last review. And men who've died for men on earth will get their heavenly dues. And if all brave hearts are there that day, I'll get my greatest thrill when I hang this medal around the neck of Oklahoma Bill.
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Enter the large kitchen with an eat-in area and a window to the dining and living areas, so you'll always feel connected while guests are over. 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

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This quaint 1950 cottage offers thoughtfully updated interior spaces featuring an open living, dining, and kitchen layout with exposed wood beams, butcher block countertops, newer flooring, paint, and kitchen appliances installed just over 3 years ago. A wraparound porch spans three sides of the home, with the rear portion framed in and ready to be screened, perfect for enjoying outdoor living. 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

0: Brian Clark, one of the first major events to celebrate July 4th, a parade of tall ships to sail up New York City's Hudson River. ABC's Rachel Scott's there.
1: We are talking about more than 40 tall ships, 20,000 sailors fanning out across the water, 200 military planes flying overhead. They will pass by the Statue of Liberty, the Freedom Tower, and leading the way will be the U.S. Coast Guard Eagle.
0: The heat's had an impact on July 4th celebrations. The Great American State Fair in Washington, D.C. had to close for a period on Friday. So President Trump will deliver a speech tonight. It's not just the heat that's a risk. Three people were killed. Seven had to be rescued after a boat capsized in a storm on Geneva Lake in southern Wisconsin. While one person was killed, three others taken to hospitals after a lightning strike on a beach in Fort Myers, Florida. Taylor Swift and Travis Kelce tied the knot. They married in front of a celebrity crowd at Madison Square Garden in New York City. This is ABC News. Pope Leo's been awarded the National Constitution Center's Liberty Medal, and the first U.S.-born pope accepted the award virtually from the Vatican and mentioned the nation's 250th anniversary.
2: Pope Leo talked about the ideals of the nation formed on ideals and ideas.
3: Building a society that would embody those high ideals of liberty and justice for all was not always easy, and in many respects is still a work in progress.
2: Adding,
3: the effort to realize this vision is one that must be taken up anew in each generation.
2: The Pope urging a recommitment to the ideals that he says make America a country characterized by generosity and nobility of heart.
0: That's ABC's Chuck Siebertson. Argentina survived at the World Cup, winning a 3-2 thriller over Cape Verde, who could have pulled off one of the greatest upsets in sports history. But the world champion survived thanks in part to Lionel Messi's 20th World Cup goal. I'm Brian Clark, ABC News.
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9: Here's your WTCQ Radio Independence Holiday Weekend Forecast. Dangerous heat conditions continue to build into the Independence Holiday Weekend, with highs during the day in the mid-90s, but it's going to feel warmer than that. Daily thunderstorms will also be possible across the region for the weekend. The heat threat seems to wane a bit late weekend and into early next week, with hopefully a return to more traditional midsummer weather patterns. So once again, during the days this weekend, highs in the low to mid 90s, and Sunday more of a chance of showers and thunderstorms in the afternoon. From all of us here at the Q, we wish you have a wonderful and safe holiday weekend.
10: Americans, the how and the why of our beloved republic are so much better known and understood than the who. The United States of America was born in 1776, but it was conceived 169 years before that. The earliest settlers had watered the new world with much sweat. They had built substantial holdings for themselves, for their families. And when the time came to separate themselves from a tyranny an ocean away, at best it meant starting all over again after the ravages of war. Researching what you're about to hear gave a whole new dimension to my

reverence for our nation's first citizens. All others of the world's revolutions, before and since, were initiated by men who had nothing to lose. Nothing to lose. Our founders had everything to lose and nothing to gain, except one thing. Hello, Americans. I'm Paul Harvey. You remember the cherry tree fiction. A long time after you have forgotten the more earth-shaking, history-making episodes in the life of George Washington, you have misplaced in your memory the details of Ben Franklin's statesmanship, but you remember his flying a kite. Joyce Kilmer was a great military hero. But the only thing you personally recall about him is his poetic tribute to trees. Maybe of this current decade, that which will be remembered best will not be its wars and its moon rockets or its crumbling frontiers or the giants who lived and died. Maybe all that'll survive to linger in the day-by-day vocabulary of generations yet unborn may be the songs of a Memphis minstrel or the reincarnation of electric automobiles. But for any eve of the 4th of July, I, Paul Harvey, do herewith bequeath unto you something to remember. You may not be able to quote one line from the Declaration of Independence at this moment. Henceforth, you'll always be able to quote at least one line. It's in the last paragraph where you will recall when I remind you. It says, "We mutually pledge to each other our lives, our fortunes, and our sacred honor." In the Pennsylvania State House that's now called Independence Hall in Philadelphia, the best men from each of the colonies sat down together. This was a very fortunate hour in our nation's history, one of those rare occasions in the lives of men when we had greatness to spare. These were men of means, well-educated, 24 were lawyers and jurists, 9 were farmers, owners of large plantations. On June 11, a committee sat down to draw up a Declaration of Independence. We were going to tell the British fatherland, no more rule by redcoats. Below the dam of ruthless foreign rule, the stream of freedom was running shallow and muddy. And we were going to light a fuse to dynamite that dam. This pact, as Burke later put it, was a partnership between the living and the dead and the yet unborn. There was no bigotry, there was no demagoguery in this group. All had shared hardships. Jefferson finished a draft of the document in 17 days. Congress adopted it in July, and so much is familiar history. But now, King George III had denounced all rebels in America as traitors. Punishment for treason was hanging. The names now so familiar to you from the several signatures on that Declaration of Independence, the names were kept secret for 6 months for each knew the full meaning of that magnificent last paragraph in which his signature pledged his life, his fortune, and his sacred honor. 56 men placed their names beneath that pledge. 56 men knew when they signed that they were risking everything. They knew if they won this fight, the best they could expect would be years of hardship in a struggling nation. And if they lost, they'd face a hangman's rope. But they signed the pledge. And here is the documented fate of that gallant 56. Carter Braxton of Virginia, wealthy planter, trader, saw his ships swept from the seas. To pay his debts, he lost his home and all of his properties and died in rags. Thomas Lynch Jr., who signed that pledge, was a third-generation rice grower, aristocrat, large plantation owner. After he signed, his health failed. His wife and he set out for France to regain his failing health. Their ship never got to France, was never heard from again. Thomas McKean of Delaware was so harassed by the enemy that he was forced to move his family 5 times in 5 months. He served in Congress without pay, his family in poverty and in hiding. Vandals looted the properties of Ellery and Clymer and Hall and Gwinnett and Walton and Hayward and Rutledge and Middleton.
Thomas Nelson Jr. of Virginia raised $2 million on his own signature to provision our allies, the French fleet. After the war, he personally paid back the loan.

0: John Hart was driven from his wife's bedside while she was dying. Their 13 children fled in all directions for their lives. His fields and grist mill were laid waste. For more than a year, he lived in forests and caves and returned home after the war to find his wife dead, his children gone, his properties gone. And he died a few weeks later of exhaustion and a broken heart. Lewis Morris saw his land destroyed, his family scattered. Philip Livingston died within a few months from the hardships of the war. John Hancock, history remembers best due to a quirk of fate rather than anything he stood for, that great sweeping signature attesting to his vanity, towers over the others, one of the wealthiest men in New England. And yet he stood outside Boston one terrible night of the war, and he said, "Burn Boston, though it makes John Hancock a beggar, if the public good requires it." So he, too, lived up to the pledge. Of the 56, few were long to survive. 5 were captured by the British and tortured before they died. 12 had their homes from Rhode Island to Charleston sacked, looted, occupied by the enemy, or burned. 2 lost their sons in the army. 1 had 2 sons captured. 9 of the 56 died in the war from its hardships or from its more merciful bullets. I don't know what impression you had of the men who met that summer in Philadelphia. But I think it's important that we remember this about them. They were not poor men. They were not wild-eyed pirates. These were men of means. They were rich men, most of them, and had enjoyed much ease and luxury in their personal living. Not hungry men, certainly not. Terrorists, not irresponsible malcontents, not fanatical incendiaries. These men were prosperous men, wealthy landowners. They were substantially secure in their prosperity. They had everything to lose. But they considered liberty, and this is as much as I shall say of it, they had learned that liberty is so much more important than security, that they pledged their lives, their fortunes, and their sacred honor. And they fulfilled their pledge. They paid the price. And freedom was born.
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2: Here's your WTZQ Radio Independence Holiday Weekend Forecast. Dangerous heat conditions continue to build into the Independence Holiday Weekend, with highs during the day in the mid-90s, but it's going to feel warmer than that. Daily thunderstorms will also be possible across the region for the weekend. The heat threat seems to wane a bit late weekend and into early next week, with hopefully a return to more traditional midsummer weather patterns. So once again, during the days this weekend, highs in the low to mid-90s, and Sunday, more of a chance of showers and thunderstorms in the afternoon. From all of us here at the Q, we wish you have a wonderful and safe holiday weekend.

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1: I was out on the West Coast trying to make a buck, and things didn't work out. I was down on my luck. Got tired of roaming and bumming around, so I started thumbing back east toward my hometown. Made a lot of miles the first 2 days, and I figured I'd be home in a week if my luck held out this way. But the third night I got stranded way out of town at a cold, lonely crossroads. Rain was pouring down. I was hungry and freezing, done caught a chill, when the lights of a big semi topped the hill. Lord, I sure was glad to hear them air brakes come on. And I climbed in that cab where I knew it'd be warm. At the wheel sat a big man. He weighed about 210. He stuck out his hand and said with a grin, "Big Joe's the name." I told him mine. And he said, "The name of my rig is Phantom 309. Well, I asked him why he called his rig such a name. He said, "Son, this old Mac can put them all to shame. There ain't a driver or a rig running any line that's seen nothing but taillights from Phantom 309. Well, we rode and talked the better part of the night when the lights of a truck stop came in sight. He said, "I'm sorry, son, this is as far as you go, 'cause I gotta make a turn just on up the road." Well, he tossed me a dime as he pulled her in low and said, "Have yourself a hot cup on old Big Joe." When Joe and his rig roared out in the night, in nothing flat he was clean out of sight. Well, I went inside and ordered me a cup, told the waiter Big Joe was setting me up. Oh, you could have heard a pin drop. It got deathly quiet, and the waiter's face turned kind of white. "Well, did I say something wrong?" I said with a halfway grin. He said, "No, this happens every now and then. Every driver in here knows Big Joe. But son, let me tell you what happened about 10 years ago. At the crossroads tonight where you flagged him down, there was a busload of kids coming from town. And they were right in the middle when Big Joe topped the hill. It could have been slaughter, but he turned his wheels. Well, Joe lost control, went into a skid, and gave his life to save that bunch of kids. And there at that crossroads was the end of a line for Big Joe and Phantom 309. But every now and then, some hiker will come by, and like you, Big Joe will give him a ride. Here, have another cup, and forget about the dime. Keep it as a souvenir from Big Joe and Phantom 309.

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3: ABC News, I'm Brian Clark. 250 years ago today, the Continental Congress approved the Declaration of Independence in Philadelphia. Today, the city of Philadelphia has buried a time capsule to be opened in 250 years.
4: Hope is that when we open this time capsule during America's 500th anniversary, they won't simply discover artifacts, they'll discover us.
3: There are celebrations across the U.S. today, including a parade of tall ships sailing in the Hudson River off New York City. Extreme heat is having an effect. It led to the temporary closure of the Great American State Fair at the National Mall Friday. Weather's been deadly in some places. Three people were killed and seven others had to be rescued when a boat capsized in a storm on Geneva Lake in Wisconsin. Nine people had to be rescued from a boat that sank in a thunderstorm on Lake Michigan. Adam Sandler played the wedding singer. Last night, he was the wedding officiant for Taylor Swift and Travis Kelce's star-studded ceremony in New York City. This is ABC News. The city of Philadelphia immediately appealed a federal appeals court ruling that cleared the way for the Trump administration to immediately replace the slavery exhibit at the president's house on Philadelphia's Independence Mall. ABC's Stephen Portnoy has more.
5: Critics say the administration aims to whitewash and censor the site, removing images of the beating and shooting of enslaved black men. The Park Service has plans to replace the panels with new versions that do speak to the history of slavery in America and Washington's views on slavery. The new versions would name all nine of the people who were enslaved at the site, including the name of Martha Washington's maid who escaped from the house and fled to freedom in New Hampshire.
3: Kelce Fendler arrived in Oahu, Hawaii, 43 days, 17 hours, and 55 minutes after she departed Monterey, California in a rowboat. And in doing so, she accomplished her goal of becoming the first American woman to row solo from California to Hawaii. I'm Brian Clark, ABC News.
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11: Here's your WTZQ Radio Independence Holiday Weekend Forecast. Dangerous heat conditions continue to build into the Independence Holiday Weekend with highs during the day in the mid-90s, but it's going to feel warmer than that. Daily thunderstorms will also be possible across the region for the weekend. The heat threat seems to wane a bit late weekend and into early next week with hopefully a return to more traditional midsummer weather patterns. So once again, during the days this weekend, highs in the low to mid 90s, and Sunday more of a chance of showers and thunderstorms in the afternoon. From all of us here at the Q, we wish you have a wonderful and safe holiday weekend.

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0: 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Dangerous heat conditions continue to build into the Independence Holiday Weekend, with highs during the day in the mid-90s, but it's going to feel warmer than that. Daily thunderstorms will also be possible across the region for the weekend. The heat threat seems to wane a bit late weekend and into early next week, with hopefully a return to more traditional midsummer weather patterns. So once again, during the days this weekend, highs in the low to mid 90s, and Sunday more of a chance of showers and thunderstorms in the afternoon. From all of us here at the Q, we wish you have a wonderful and safe holiday weekend.

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2: ABC News, I'm Brian Clark. One of the big events on this July 4th, a parade of tall ships now in progress along the Hudson River in New York with military flyovers accompanying. ABC's Rachel Scott has more on the lead ship, the U.S. Coast Guard Eagle.
3: This is a war prize from Germany. Now it's primarily a training vessel for the next generation of Coast Guard officers. Everything done the old-fashioned way. So we were there. We were hauling the lines. We were climbing up the mast of the ship to set the sails. 47 feet in the air. The cadets have to go all the way up to the top, 150 feet high.
2: The heat's having an impact on celebrations, but President Trump's speech at the National Mall is set to go forward tonight, and heat is not the only weather danger. Three people were killed, seven had to be rescued when their boat capsized during a storm on a lake in southern Wisconsin. Another July 4th tradition, the annual Nathan's Hot Dog Eating Contest from Coney Island, New York. Miki Sudo and Joey Chestnut, the favorites for the women and men's titles. This is ABC News. Two people were killed, another was hurt in a mall shooting in Dearborn, Michigan on Friday, says ABC's Chuck Severton.
4: Dearborn Police Chief Isa Shaheen says it all started between two groups at the Fairlane Town Center Mall.
5: It appears this was not a random act of violence. It was between two parties that knew each other here at the mall, and a fight began that escalated in gunfire. It appears that both parties had firearms.
4: Which were handguns, says the chief.
5: We have a number of the people involved at the station, and we're interviewing them to better understand what led to this escalation. But I can assure you that those involved are responsible. This will be held accountable.
4: He says they don't yet know the motive.
2: It's been just over a week since the devastating twin earthquakes in Venezuela, and more than 2,600 people now confirmed dead. The search continues for anyone still alive. Celebrity chef Jose Andres and his World Central Kitchen are there supporting first responders.
6: The temperature here plus the humidity makes the conditions, the search and rescue conditions, really very difficult.
2: I'm Brian Clark, ABC News.
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11: Here's your WTZQ Radio Independence Holiday Weekend Forecast. Dangerous heat conditions continue to build into the Independence Holiday Weekend with highs during the day in the mid-90s, but it's going to feel warmer than that. Daily thunderstorms will also be possible across the region for the weekend. The heat threat seems to wane a bit late weekend and into early next week with hopefully a return to more traditional midsummer weather patterns. So once again, during the days this weekend, highs in the low to mid-90s. And Sunday, more of a chance of showers and thunderstorms in the afternoon. From all of us here at the Q, we wish you have a wonderful and safe holiday weekend.

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4: Here's your WTCQ Radio Independence Holiday Weekend forecast. Dangerous heat conditions continue to build into the Independence Holiday Weekend, with highs during the day in the mid-90s, but it's going to feel warmer than that. Daily thunderstorms will also be possible across the region for the weekend. The heat threat seems to wane a bit late weekend and into early next week, with hopefully a return to more traditional midsummer weather patterns. So once again, during the days this weekend, highs in the low to mid-90s, and Sunday, more of a chance of showers and thunderstorms in the afternoon. From all of us here at the Q, we wish you have a wonderful and safe holiday weekend.

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2: ABC News, I'm Brian Clark. A parade of ships up the Hudson River in New York City is just one of the many events to celebrate the nation's 250th birthday. Vice President J.D. Vance is there aboard the USS Kearsarge.
3: Hurrah! Semper Fi! And happy birthday to all the sailors and the Marines and all the service members of this incredible ship.
2: President Trump set to deliver a speech tonight at the National Mall. It's scheduled to go forward despite the extreme heat that's forced a delayed opening for the Great American State Fair on the National Mall. President also flexing his pardon power, writing he's pardoned six people for violating the Clean Air Act by tampering with the emission systems of their commercial trucks. The Nathan's Hot Dog Eating Contest is another 4th of July tradition. Mickey Sudo and Joey Chestnut, the favorites in the women and men's competitions. And nine people had to be rescued when their boat sank in a thunderstorm on Lake Michigan Friday. This is ABC News. The co-owner of a Maine lumber mills died from injuries sustained during a May fire and explosion at the Searsmont facility that also killed two firefighters. The investigation into the cause is ongoing. Authorities say the fire was accidental. Governor Janet Mills called Alden J. Robbins a devoted steward of one of the state's most recognizable businesses. Pope Leo, the first American-born pope, was honored on the nation's 250th birthday.
4: Pope Leo talked about the ideals of the nation formed on ideals and ideas.
5: Building a society that would embody those high ideals of liberty and justice for all was not always easy, and in many respects is still a work in progress.
4: Adding,
5: the effort to realize this vision is one that must be taken up anew in each generation.
2: The pope. It's ABC's Chuck Severton. He was awarded the Liberty Medal, which he accepted from the National Constitution Center. I'm Brian Clark, ABC News.
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12: Here's your WTZQ Radio Independence Holiday Weekend Forecast. Dangerous heat conditions continue to build into the Independence Holiday Weekend, with highs during the day in the mid-90s, but it's going to feel warmer than that. Daily thunderstorms will also be possible across the region for the weekend. The heat threat seems to wane a bit late weekend and into early next week, with hopefully a return to more traditional midsummer weather patterns. So once again, during the days this weekend, highs in the low to mid-90s, and Sunday, more of a chance of showers and thunderstorms in the afternoon. From all of us here at the Q, we wish you have a wonderful and safe holiday weekend.
10: 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Thanks for tuning in. 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I am your host. Local Artist Showcase is brought to you each week by our fantastic partners, The Purple Onion in Saluda, Flat Rock Cinema, home of the Magnolia Concert Series, Octopus Garden Smoke Shops, and Tresca's Tuesday Market. 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We re-air the show every Saturday at noon. 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I'd love to be able to help promote that. Maybe you've got a particularly big show coming up. 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It is another busy weekend here in the mountains. It is 4th of July weekend. There is a ton of music happening on 4th of July itself. There's also a ton of music happening tonight and on Sunday. So all weekend long, you'll be able to get out and make live music part of your holiday weekend, which is particularly nice if you have today off. Maybe you have a long weekend. You'll be able to really take advantage of all the mountains have to offer this weekend at some of our fantastic local venues. And I will make sure to include a full list of shows that are happening specifically on July 4th towards the end of the show. So stay tuned in for that. Kicking things off, though, tonight, Summer Tracks continues down in Tryon. This July 4th weekend, they will have Firecracker Jazz Band, a perfect way to kick off the holiday weekend. Carrying the torch lit by jazz legends like Jelly Roll Morton, Louis Armstrong, Firecracker ensures the legacy of pre-war jazz continues to shine brightly while paying homage to the spirited sounds of Dixieland and New Orleans. Their shows are explosive, fun-soaked experiences that breathe new life into traditional jazz. This big eight-piece band features hometown favorites, Andrew Fletcher on keys, and Mishaya Lake on vocals. I apologize if I mispronounce that name. All Summer Track shows begin at 7 p.m. More information on each show at summertracks.com. Rogers Park's covered stage allows for shows rain or shine. Audience members are encouraged to bring rain gear. Any necessary weather updates or show cancellations will be posted on Summer Track's Facebook page. A food vendor will not be on site for the show. However, several local restaurants who are Summer Track's supporters have special box meals for sale. Menus will be posted on the Summer Track's Facebook page. Alcohol consumption is allowed in the park, but alcohol is not for sale. Summer Tracks 2026 presenting sponsor is New View Realty. The concert is sponsored by this concert is sponsored by Modera Wealth. The $10 suggested donation at the gate, along with support of many local business and individual sponsors, make these shows possible. So again, that is tonight, July 3rd, starting at 7 p.m. This show is rain or shine. I guess there can potentially always be like a full-on soaking rain shower that lasts the whole time that may end up canceling it. So if that does end up looking to be the case in Tryon tomorrow night, keep abreast of any changes through the Facebook page, the Summer Trucks Facebook page. Here is Firecracker Jazz Band kicking off the show with Uptown Lowdown.

0: are having their grand opening weekend this weekend. So go and check that out. That's this Sunday, July 5th, after all those July 4th festivities. Of course, Daniel Sage will be out there performing. He'll be out there from 3 to 5. There will be wine and beverages available for purchase at the winery. So go check that out. That is this Sunday, July 5th at 3 p.m. Corkscrew Willow Vineyard in Hendersonville. That's located at 494 Big Willow Road. And go help them raise a glass to their brand new business, the newest vineyard here in Hendersonville. Gonna take a quick break here. Oh, also, before we play Daniel Sage's song, we had Firecracker Jazz Band with Uptown Lowdown. And again, they're performing at Summer Tracks tonight, Friday the 3rd, starting at 7 o'clock. So that's what's happening down in Tryon tonight. Gonna take a quick break here, and I will be right back with more shows to tell you about and songs to play for you. Don't go anywhere.
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0: Welcome back to Local Artist Showcase. Up next, we have the Hainted Blue. They are performing at Edgar's on Sunday at 8 p.m. They'd reached out to me a while back with some of their music, and I was so happy to see them reach back out to me and let me know when they had this local show in town. So go check them out. Again, they'll be at Edgar's this Sunday at 8 p.m. Edgar's, of course, is where Poe House used to be. It's the new name for that business right there below West First. So that would be a good time to go in. Check them out if you haven't been there before. This is a song of the Hainted Blues called Shadows.

0: That was The Dying Man by Seth and Sarah. They're going to be performing at Sideways Farm and Brewery on July 4th. They're going to be doing a potluck out there. So for more information about all of that, you can go to Sideways Farm and Brewery's Facebook page and check out the event there. But again, Seth and Sarah will be there on July 4th. And I'm missing the time here. Let me see if I can pull that up real quick. 4 o'clock, they will be out there performing. So, again, for more information on that, go to Sideways Farm and Brewery's Facebook page. Before that was the Haints of Blue with Shadows. Again, they're performing at Edgar's on Sunday, July 5th at 8 p.m. Pretty much here throughout the rest of the show, with the exception of one more, we're going to be talking all about what's going on July 4th. I've got some different options for you during the afternoon in case you're wanting to go see fireworks at night. Also have some evening options for you. Of course, we'll be talking about what's going on downtown on Friday. Saturday. So stay tuned in for that, along with a full list of all the shows happening on July 4th, coming up here a little later on in the show. First, though, we're going to turn the mic over to some of our sponsors so they can say a few words. Don't go anywhere. I'll be right back.
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0: 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Up next, if you're looking for a great option, actually two great options, because these next two shows this will be the case for some July 4th music, maybe before any evening plans that you may have. Both of these shows I'm getting ready to talk about start at 3 p.m. and they're right across the road from one another. So you can hop over from one to the other. The first is at St. Paul Mountain Vineyards. They have Three Shades of Grey performing on the 4th starting at 3 o'clock. And then right across the street at Appalachian Ridge, Hard Cider, they will have Christina Chandler, and she is also performing on July 4th at 3 p.m. Both of these shows, though, last 3 hours, so you could jump back and forth. You could stay for half the show at one of them, half the show at the other, however you want to split it up. But two great options if you're looking for something to do in the afternoon on the 4th. We're going to start off here with Three Shades of Grey, with their song Good As Bad News Gets, and then I will play Christina Chandler's Long Road.

0: That was Long Road by Christina Chandler. Again, she's going to be at Appalachian Ridge Artisan Hard Cider on Saturday, July 4th at 3 p.m. And then before that, we played Three Shades of Grey's Good as Bad News Gets. And they'll be right across the road at St. Paul Mountain Vineyards, also on Saturday, July 4th at 3 p.m. So again, you could jump back and forth if you wanted to. They are literally within walking distance of one another. So you could even park in the overflow parking and you would easily be able to walk from one to the other. But both have their own parking as well if you're not wanting to spend any more time than you need to out in that heat. So that's what's going on over that way on Saturday. I'm going to take one more break here, and when I get back, we'll be talking about all the shows that I know about that are happening in Henderson County on July 4th, so you have plenty of options. You'll have some afternoon options, even morning options, if you're looking for stuff to do before you go and cook out and set off some fireworks or watch some fireworks. I also have some evening options as well. If fireworks aren't really your thing or you don't want to be fighting all those crowds, but you still want to go out and do something, I got you covered there too. So stay tuned in for that full list. And I also will have time to play a few more songs as well.
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0: Welcome to the last segment of Local Artist Showcase. As promised, I am going to be giving you a complete list here in a second of all the shows that I know about that are happening in Henderson County on 4th of July from morning until evening. So you've got plenty of options, whether you're looking for some music to go and hit before the festivities begin that evening with fireworks and all of that and your cookouts and stuff, or maybe you're looking for stuff to do during that. You don't want to fight the crowds, and I respect that too. So I've got options for you no matter what. Also, I want to show a little love to our sponsors during this segment as well. We're going to start off here with the Purple Onion. I'm going to talk about their show next Thursday here in just a few minutes. But if you're one of those people that doesn't want to fight the crowds, you've seen enough fireworks, and you just want something to do that night that doesn't involve those things, here's a great option for you. Saturday, July 4th, they've got Pass Ryan performing at 8 p.m. That is a $10 show at the Purple Onion. You can purchase tickets online at purpleonionsaluda.com. And then Tuesday at Tresca's Market, they have Rick Kunicki, and hopefully I pronounced that correct. He is going to be there at 4 p.m. Again, that's Tuesday at Tresca's Tuesday Market. Now comes your complete list here for Saturday, July 4th. As a reminder, you can always go and listen back to the show through our website, WTCQ.com, or the WTCQ app. You can fast forward to this part, so you don't have to re-listen to the whole thing if you don't want to. And get all this information again, because I'm just going to run through it really quickly. However, if you are wanting a full, complete list of the weekend and the shows that are happening, because like I said, I couldn't possibly go through all of the shows happening in a weekend. I didn't count, but I would say easily there are 70 shows probably happening in Henderson County Friday, Saturday, and Sunday this weekend. I always like to, every once in a while, plug the Henderson County Live Music page. It's where I get a lot of my information each week. It's a great resource. Michael does a fantastic job putting that list together. Just go to Facebook and look up Henderson County Live Music. Go ahead and give it a follow while you're there for a complete list. If you're more of a visual person, that helps as well, too. But here we go. Here's what's going on Saturday, starting with the 1898 Waverly Inn. They're having their 4th of July celebration with David Childers Trio with Jade Moore. That is at 1 p.m. Appalachian Ridge Hard Cider. Again, mentioned this earlier. Christina Chandler's performing at 3 p.m. Burnshard Vineyards, the Hendersonville location, will have the Jacktown Ramblers at 1 p.m. Chimney Rock Smokehouse will have Craig St. John at 11:30 a.m. until 2:30 p.m. Good lunchtime show. Historic Courthouse, we'll talk about what's going on over there here in just a bit. Johnson's Legacy Vineyard will have Hope Griffin at 3 p.m. Mills River Brewing has their Red, White, and Brew event going on, so they've got three bands happening that day. Kicking things off at noon is the It's 5 o'clock Somewhere Jimmy Buffett Tribute Band. They're from noon to 3. Then from 3 to 6, they'll have DJ Jason. And then from 6:30 to 9:30, they've got Pinkish Floyd performing. The Old Home Place has their 4th of July celebration with Big Ridge Thunder. That is at 7 p.m. There is a cover charge, and food will be available starting at 5 o'clock. Packer's Place has Industrial Coffee Pot Jazz Band at 5 p.m. Point Lookout Vineyards, I'm sure that'd be a great spot to catch some fireworks with how much they have, how big of a view they've got. They have the Showboat Band at 5 o'clock. St. Paul Mountain Vineyards has Three Shades of Gray at 3 o'clock. Sharewell Coffee, if you're looking for something to do in the morning, they'll have Patriotic Music by Lou Torchio of Torch School of Music. That's from 10:30 a.m. to 12:30 p.m. Sideways Farm and Brewery, again, they've got that 4th of July potluck happening over there with music by Seth and Sarah at 4 p.m. Southern Appalachian Brewery has Semi-Quincentennial Possum, which is Possum Royale with special guests Angela Gibson, David Hintz, and Annie Wenz performing at 7 p.m. I had to read that one real slow. Souther Williams Vineyard has Highway 52 at 2 p.m. Trailside Brewing has a 4th of July celebration going on, and they have got two shows happening, starting with Francis Eliza at 1 p.m. and then Dave Desmolik at 5. And then the Welcome Center also has music going on, in addition to music happening in front of the courthouse. The Welcome Center will have their normal music on Main, and they're also actually, they've got It's 5 o'clock Somewhere performing out there from 7 to 9. So It's 5 o'clock Somewhere has a busy 4th of July, it looks like. But so they'll be there at 7 o'clock. And, of course, that will be followed by fireworks. Speaking of downtown, I'll go ahead and tell you about what's going on over in front of the courthouse. And, actually, I'll just go ahead and give you a rundown of some of the festivities happening that day, because they're going to be kicking things off with the parade float, or the just the parade that has floats. Those are two separate things. So that'll be going on in the morning on July 4th. Then also, if you are wanting to do something tonight, the Hendersonville Farmers Market are doing a special Friday evening market this week. So that is today from 5 until 8. And then here's a full performance schedule for the Historic Courthouse. From 5 to 5:30, Jam Kids will be performing. That's a 30-minute family-friendly performance by Jam Kids Band. This set serves as the official kickoff to the celebration. Jam Cakes will remain on site to participate in the America 250 ceremony, which will begin at 5:35. Semi-quincentennial ceremony recognizing the 250th anniversary of the United States includes special speakers, presentation of colors, and proclamation and youth participation. And then at 6:15, the Lonesome Road Band will perform a one-hour opening set. And then from 7:30 to 9:15, Blake Elledge will be performing. And this is a special Patriot tribute band. So that will be leading straight into the fireworks, which begins at 9:30 p.m. There's also going to be food trucks on site from 5 to 9, Kid Zone from 5 to 9, swag giveaway, visitor center, stage concert I just mentioned earlier, community engagement booths, all of that will be going on from 5 to 9. So lots of exciting stuff happening downtown on Saturday for 4th of July. With that, though, I'm going to go ahead and play Blake Elledge. This is a Elvis cover. Again, he's doing a special 4th of July thing, I think, on Saturday. So I don't know for sure if a song like this will be included or if he's sticking to patriotic songs, but you'll just have to go to find out. Here's a sample, though, of what you can expect. This is Blake Elledge covering If I Can Dream.

0: Wrapping up the show here is Nicholas Edward Williams with his Elizabeth Cotton cover of Shake Shugaree. He is going to be performing at the Purple Onion this Thursday, the 9th at 7:30 p.m. To purchase your tickets, you can go online to purpleonionsaluda.com. And again, before that was Blake Ellidge with his Elvis cover of If I Can Dream. He is performing in front of the historic courthouse on July 4th at 7:30 p.m. before the fireworks. If you are hoping to catch one of my shows this weekend, unfortunately, I will not be playing out, but that is actually fortunate for me because I am taking a much longed for break this weekend. It kind of happened unintentionally, but then I started getting a couple opportunities for this weekend and kind of realized this is my only weekend that I'm not doing anything for the foreseeable future. So I thought it was a good time to take a little break, especially after such a busy June. So I'm going to be spending some time with my family this weekend, maybe getting out and seeing some of my friends play. But don't worry, I'm going to be back at it next week. If you feel like driving out to Glenville, my next performance is at the local with Andrew Thelston on Thursday the 9th. And again, that's out in Glenville. It's called The Local. We'll be there starting at 6 p.m. Huge thank you to our sponsors, as always, the Purple Onion and Saluda, Flat Rock Cinema, home of the Magnolia Concert Series, Octopus Garden Smoke Shops, and Tresca's Tuesday Market. I also want to remind you to tune into the show every Friday at 5 or on Saturdays at noon when the show re-airs. 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Send me your live music schedule, MP3 or WAV files of your music. Let me know what you got coming up. Album releases, single releases, anything of that nature. I want to help you promote it. With that, I hope you have a great 4th of July weekend. I hope you make live music a part of it. It's going to be a toasty weekend here in town, so make sure you're staying hydrated if you're going out to some of those outdoor shows. But I know those musicians will greatly appreciate seeing you out there. It is a fun time of year because we get to do outdoor shows. I will also tell you, with each passing year, I certainly feel it. It is tough being outside and performing in the heat for 2 to 3 hours at a time. So we appreciate you being out there and supporting us as we perform out in that heat. So this will be a particularly tough weekend for that with those 90 degree temps. But please don't let that be the reason why you don't go out and support these local musicians. There'll be plenty of AC options for you as well. With that, hope you have a great weekend. Happy 4th of July, and I will see you Monday at 3 p.m. on The Run and back here on Friday at 5 p.m. for the next edition of Local Artist Showcase. Have a great weekend. Stay tuned.
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1: Dish Girl is now located at 424 North Main Street, the new location of the Emporium on Main. 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
2: ABC News, I'm Chuck Severson. America's 250th celebrations include the tall ships navigating New York's Hudson River, including the USS Kearsarge, moored just off the Statue of Liberty, where Vice President J.D. Vance, retired U.S. Marine, saluted.
3: Hurrah, Semper Fi, and happy birthday to all the sailors and the Marines and all the service members of this incredible ship.
2: In Philadelphia, dedicating and burying a time capsule to be opened 250 years from now.
4: This is a gift to the future, to capture who we are, our dreams, our challenges, and our shared humanity.
2: Russia's defense ministry said 500 long-range Ukrainian drones last night attacked Russian cities. On Truth Social, President Trump says he signed 6 pardons for people who have been convicted of violating the Clean Air Act for tampering with emissions systems of their commercial trucks to dodge environmental regulations. This is ABC News. Special guests at the star-studded wedding ceremony for Taylor Swift and Travis Kelce last evening at Madison Square Garden in New York included ABC's Robin Roberts, George Stephanopoulos, and Michael Strahan.
5: It's hard to imagine that a place that big and a wedding with such stars could feel so personal and so intimate.
6: Because they had their neighbors or high school friends. It was like any wedding that you would attend.
2: Wedding planners tell the Sporting News that the wedding cost between $10 and $20 million. In the healthier-than-most appetites department, the world's top competitive eaters are assembled now at New York's Coney Island for the annual Nathan's Famous Hot Dog Eating Contest. Many-time champ Joey Chestnut says that he expects to retain his mustard belt.
7: Oh, I'm feeling good. I'm hungry. And it's looking like it's warm, but it's a beautiful day. This is going to be a great 4th of July.
2: Joey Chestnut, but for him and the other competitors, what will the 5th be like? Chuck Severson, ABC News.
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12: 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Dangerous heat conditions continue to build into the Independence Holiday Weekend, with highs during the day in the mid-90s, but it's going to feel warmer than that. Daily thunderstorms will also be possible across the region for the weekend. The heat threat seems to wane a bit late weekend and into early next week, with hopefully a return to more traditional midsummer weather patterns. So once again, during the days this weekend, highs in the low to mid-90s, and Sunday, more of a chance of showers and thunderstorms in the afternoon. From all of us here at the Q, we wish you have a wonderful and safe holiday weekend.

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2: 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Dangerous heat conditions continue to build into the Independence Holiday Weekend with highs during the day in the mid-90s, but it's going to feel warmer than that. Daily thunderstorms will also be possible across the region for the weekend. The heat threat seems to wane a bit late weekend and into early next week with hopefully a return to more traditional midsummer weather patterns. So once again, during the days this weekend, highs in the low to mid-90s, and Sunday, more of a chance of showers and thunderstorms in the afternoon. From all of us here at the Q, we wish you have a wonderful and safe holiday weekend.

0: 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That's why it's important to bring pets indoors before the festivities begin and make sure they have a safe, comfortable place to relax. 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
2: ABC News, I'm Chuck Sievertson. America's 250th features historic tall ships navigating New York's Hudson River. The USS Kearsarge moored just off the Statue of Liberty. It's where Vice President J.D. Vance spoke, accusing some people of talking obsessively about America's flaws.
3: Reject the view of your nation that sees only its sins, but not its grace and its greatness.
2: In Philadelphia, the dedicating of a time capsule to be opened 250 years from now, mentioning the people who'll open it.
4: Will they see a generation worthy of the inheritance we received? Will they recognize people who understood that freedom is not guaranteed?
2: In a country a little older, discovery of a well-preserved Byzantine-era residential city in the western desert is announced by Egypt. Russia's defense ministry says 500 long-range Ukrainian drones overnight attacked Russian cities, including Moscow. And today, they say a Ukrainian drone struck an oil terminal in St. Petersburg. This is ABC News. The water is safe enough for three swimming sites to reopen on the Seine River in Paris, and it's free. Details are out about last evening's Taylor Swift and Travis Kelce wedding at New York's Madison Square Garden, ABC's Rhiannon Alley.
5: For the big day, the bride and groom wore custom couture Christian Dior, including a gown by the fashion house's creative director, Jonathan Anderson. This is his first for a celebrity wedding of this scale. Both stepped out in Louboutins while Swift completed the look bejeweled in Cartier. Instead of a traditional wedding party, siblings turned best men, Jason Kelce and Austin Swift, stood by their sides.
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5: And officiating the ceremony, none other than the wedding singer himself, Adam Sandler.
2: ABC's Rhiannon Alley. Wedding planners tell the Sporting News that the wedding cost between $10 and $20 million. Chuck Sievertson, ABC News.
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12: 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Dangerous heat conditions continue to build into the Independence Holiday Weekend, with highs during the day in the mid-90s, but it's going to feel warmer than that. Daily thunderstorms will also be possible across the region for the weekend. The heat threat seems to wane a bit late weekend and into early next week, with hopefully a return to more traditional midsummer weather patterns. So once again, during the days this weekend, highs in the low to mid-90s, and Sunday, more of a chance of showers and thunderstorms in the afternoon. From all of us here at the Q, we wish you have a wonderful and safe holiday weekend.

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1: Here's your WTCQ Radio Independence Holiday Weekend Forecast. Dangerous heat conditions continue to build into the Independence Holiday Weekend, with highs during the day in the mid-90s, but it's going to feel warmer than that. Daily thunderstorms will also be possible across the region for the weekend. The heat threat seems to wane a bit late weekend and into early next week, with hopefully a return to more traditional midsummer weather patterns. So once again, during the days this weekend, highs in the low to mid-90s, and Sunday, more of a chance of showers and thunderstorms in the afternoon. From all of us here at the Q, we wish you have a wonderful and safe holiday weekend.

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The continent of Atlantis was an island which lay before the great flood in the area we now call the Atlantic Ocean. So great an area of land that from her western shores those beautiful sailors journeyed to the south and the North Americas with ease in their ships with painted sails. To the east, Africa was her neighbor, across a short strait of sea miles. The great Egyptian age is but a remnant of the Atlantean culture. The antediluvian kings colonized the world. All the gods who play in the mythological dramas, in all legends from all lands, were from fair Atlantis. Knowing her fate, Atlantis sent out ships to all corners of the earth. On board were the 12. The poet, the physician, the farmer, the scientist, the magician, and the other so-called gods of our legends, though gods they were. And as the elders of our time choose to remain blind, let us rejoice and let us sing and dance and ring in the new. Hail Atlantis!

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2: ABC News, I'm Chuck Sievertson. People from all over the country are celebrating America's 250th. Many are in New York City. They watch the historic tall ships and Blue Angels jets trailing contrails colored red, white, and blue.
3: It's cool to see airplanes flying so low.
4: We actually plan to be here to celebrate our anniversary. Ahead of time, we started looking into what was going on in the city, and all of a sudden, all these opportunities came up.
2: Before the World Cup match in Houston, a message from astronauts noting the holiday from aboard the International Space Station was beamed into the stadium. There's a massive fireworks show planned tonight in Washington. 500 long-range Ukrainian drones overnight attacked Russian cities, including Moscow, says Russia's defense ministry, which says a Ukrainian drone today struck an oil terminal in St. Petersburg. Serena Williams today withdrew from her doubles tennis match with sister Venus at Wimbledon due to a right knee injury, she says in a post on her Instagram. This is ABC News. A woman has rowed from the U.S. to Hawaii faster than anyone, man or woman, had ever covered the 2,400-mile trip.
5: Kelsey Fendler set out to become the first American woman to row solo from California to Hawaii. And on day 44...
6: You can see land over there. That's Oahu right there.
5: From a video she posted hours before landing in which she summed up her journey with a message to others.
6: Think about trying to find your own big, hard, scary thing. You might not think that you are strong enough to finish it right now, but you're definitely strong enough to start it, and you'll find everything else along the way.
5: She made the trip in 43 days, 17 hours, and 55 minutes. Brian Clark, ABC News.
2: Champion of hot dog eating holds onto her mustard belt. ABC's Shirlene Alicott was at the annual Nathan's Hot Dog Eating Contest in New York's Coney Island.
7: Mickey Sudo is our big winner. She ate 38.75 dogs. There are at least 5,000 people here.
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13: Here's your WTZQ Radio Independence Holiday Weekend Forecast. Dangerous heat conditions continue to build into the Independence Holiday Weekend with highs during the day in the mid-90s, but it's going to feel warmer than that. Daily thunderstorms will also be possible across the region for the weekend. The heat threat seems to wane a bit late weekend and into early next week with hopefully a return to more traditional midsummer weather patterns. So once again, during the days this weekend, highs in the low to mid-90s, and Sunday, more of a chance of showers and thunderstorms in the afternoon. From all of us here at the Q, we wish you have a wonderful and safe holiday weekend.

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3: 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We have a beautiful campus, and right now it is just absolutely glowing with all the wonderful flowers and everything that are blooming at this time of year. 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It's just a great, great place to be. In our assisted services, we have customized care so that we will get a care plan directed just specifically to what your needs are. 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Come while the decision is yours, and you can make that decision to come to a fabulous place, because that's what Lake Point Landing is. It's amazing. I am so gratified when I'll get a call from a family member who came to us when they were moving in their loved one, and they were just so riddled with anxiety, and then a month later they'll call me and they'll say, why did we wait so long to do this?
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1: Here's your WTCQ Radio Independence Holiday Weekend Forecast. Dangerous heat conditions continue to build into the Independence Holiday Weekend, with highs during the day in the mid-90s, but it's going to feel warmer than that. Daily thunderstorms will also be possible across the region for the weekend. The heat threat seems to wane a bit late weekend and into early next week, with hopefully a return to more traditional midsummer weather patterns. So once again, during the days this weekend, highs in the low to mid-90s, and Sunday, more of a chance of showers and thunderstorms in the afternoon. From all of us here at the Q, we wish you have a wonderful and safe holiday weekend.

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2: ABC News, I'm Chuck Sievertson. Not only do events like parades and fireworks greet visitors on America's 250th, there's extreme heat. 101 in Washington, where a massive fireworks show is planned for tonight. 95 in New York City for the tall ships on the Hudson River.
3: I have reservations at a rooftop opportunity to watch fireworks, allegedly over both rivers at the same time.
2: In Huntington Beach, California, where it's allegedly a pleasant 70, marchers, floats, cars, military vehicles paraded where hundreds line the sidewalks.
4: You hear the crowd chanting USA. It takes an awful lot of work to put on a huge patriotic parade like this one.
2: Coverage on KABC TV. Pope Leo, who has sparred with the Trump administration over its immigration crackdown, spent the 4th of July on a Sicilian island to honor tens of thousands who died trying to reach Europe for freedom and prosperity. 500 long-range Ukrainian drones overnight and today attack Russian cities, says Russia's defense ministry. This is ABC News. Many people will be celebrating the 250th near water. The U.S. records about 4,000 to 5,000 drowning deaths each year. It's a much larger danger to children. Tessa Clemens of the CDC Foundation has advice for adults.
5: Supervising children closely and constantly anytime they are in or near water. And that means having a responsible adult who's within arm's reach of the children, who's not distracted by other activities like reading or their phone or consuming alcohol.
2: A woman has rowed from California to Hawaii faster than anyone, man or woman, had ever covered the 2,400-mile trip. Kelsey Fendler did it in just under 44 days. On Instagram, she posted near the end.
6: Assisted by copious amounts of caffeine pills. But I am going to arrive at Allway Harbor sometime this night. And I'm so excited.
2: Chuck Sievertson, ABC News.
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11: Here's your WTZQ Radio Independence Holiday Weekend Forecast. Dangerous heat conditions continue to build into the Independence Holiday Weekend with highs during the day in the mid-90s, but it's going to feel warmer than that. Daily thunderstorms will also be possible across the region for the weekend. The heat threat seems to wane a bit late weekend and into early next week with hopefully a return to more traditional midsummer weather patterns. So once again, during the days this weekend, highs in the low to mid-90s, and Sunday, more of a chance of showers and thunderstorms in the afternoon. From all of us here at the Q, we wish you have a wonderful and safe holiday weekend.

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4: The world of Lake Point Landing, that's a great topic. 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There is no buy-in fee, nothing like that. You just come, be a part of the campus. We have monthly rent. We do have some buy-ins in our villas. It's just a great, great place to be. In our assisted services, we have customized care so that we will get a care plan directed just specifically to what your needs are. Don't wait. Come while the decision is yours, and you can make that decision to

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1: 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Dangerous heat conditions continue to build into the Independence Holiday Weekend, with highs during the day in the mid-90s, but it's going to feel warmer than that. Daily thunderstorms will also be possible across the region for the weekend. The heat threat seems to wane a bit late weekend and into early next week, with hopefully a return to more traditional midsummer weather patterns. So once again, during the days this weekend, highs in the low to mid-90s, and Sunday, more of a chance of showers and thunderstorms in the afternoon. From all of us here at the Q, we wish you have a wonderful and safe holiday weekend.
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2: Broadway came to Louisville, Kentucky. Members of the cast of Hamilton read from the Declaration of Independence and sang Woody Guthrie's This Land Is Your Land. Some Americans are at national parks today. At Mount Rushmore, where faces of George Washington, Thomas Jefferson, Theodore Roosevelt, and Abraham Lincoln are carved into the rock, this actor interprets Lincoln for visitors at the monument and has been doing so since the U.S. Bicentennial in 1976.
4: If I go six more years, I'll have been Lincoln longer than Lincoln was Lincoln.
2: All living former presidents have given their messages for Americans. On this day, President George W. Bush said if Americans don't like the direction of the country, they can vote because democracy is self-correcting. Total deaths in the Venezuelan earthquakes have risen to over 2,900, says that country. This is ABC News. This 4th of July holiday, severe thunderstorm watches are threatening outdoor celebrations from the Midwest to the East. ABC News forecaster Leslie Lopez.
5: There are so many places across Southern California that could be dealing with severe thunderstorm threats, and we're still also monitoring that life-threatening heat. We do have the heat index over into Washington, D.C. of 106 degrees. Again, you throw in a chance of some thunderstorms and fireworks displays could be impacted. Into New York City, 95 degrees, also a chance to see some of that severe thunderstorm activity. Lightning strikes could be a possibility. So Mother Nature may light up the skies in her own way. And then off towards the west, we're still looking at an opportunity for fire danger there.
2: Holding on to her champion's mustard belt another year, the winner of the annual Nathan's hot dog eating contest in New York City's Coney Island, ABC's Shirlene Alicott.
6: Mickey Sudo is our big winner. She ate 38.75 dogs. There are at least 5,000 people here.
2: Chuck Sievertson, ABC News.
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11: Here's your WTZQ Radio Independence Holiday Weekend forecast. Dangerous heat conditions continue to build into the Independence Holiday Weekend with highs during the day in the mid-90s, but it's going to feel warmer than that. Daily thunderstorms will also be possible across the region for the weekend. The heat threat seems to wane a bit late weekend and into early next week with hopefully a return to more traditional midsummer weather patterns. So once again, during the days this weekend, highs in the low to mid-90s, and Sunday, more of a chance of showers and thunderstorms in the afternoon. From all of us here at the Q, we wish you have a wonderful and safe holiday weekend.

She must have lost her way, posting a poster of Pancho and Cisco one California day. She says she believes in Robin Hood and Brotherhood and colors of green and gray.

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3: Here's your WTZQ Radio Independence Holiday Weekend Forecast. Dangerous heat conditions continue to build into the Independence Holiday Weekend, with highs during the day in the mid-90s. But it's going to feel warmer than that. Daily thunderstorms will also be possible across the region for the weekend. The heat threat seems to wane a bit late weekend and into early next week, with hopefully a return to more traditional midsummer weather patterns. So once again, during the days this weekend, highs in the low to mid-90s, and Sunday more of a chance of showers and thunderstorms in the afternoon. From all of us here at the Q, we wish you have a wonderful and safe holiday weekend.

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7: 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There is no buy-in fee, nothing like that. 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We have monthly rent. We do have some buy-ins in our villas. It's just a great, great place to be. In our assisted services, we have customized care so that we will get a care plan directly.

0: directed just specifically to what your needs are. Don't wait. Come while the decision is yours, and you can make that decision to come to a fabulous place, because that's what Lake Point Landing is. It's amazing. I am so gratified when I'll get a call from a family member who came to us when they were moving in their loved one, and they were just so riddled with anxiety, and then a month later they'll call me and they'll say, why did we wait so long to do this?
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2: ABC News, I'm Chuck Sievertson. New American citizens were sworn in today at the home of Thomas Jefferson as part of America's 250th birthday. Virginia Governor Abigail Spanberger praised the group for completing their requirements like civics and English tests.
3: These 75 patriots have given us a gift this morning. They have reminded us that the ideals of our country are not simply inherited. They are available to anyone who chooses them.
2: Monticello is also a slave plantation. Coming up tonight, a massive fireworks show in Washington and a speech by President Trump at the Lincoln Memorial. Calling Trump a corrupt and unstable president, California Governor Gavin Newsom warning that Trump could try to interfere with this November's election. Total deaths in the Venezuelan earthquakes are now over 2,900, says the leader of Venezuela's National Assembly. Over 900 aftershocks. This is ABC News. The husband of Congresswoman Nancy Pelosi is facing charges in California.
4: Napa County Sheriff's investigators say a 911 caller reported a brown convertible hit an unoccupied parked car in Yountville on Friday. The caller said the driver briefly stopped and then drove away. Later, the California Highway Patrol found a brown convertible disabled with damage. The driver was 86-year-old Paul Pelosi. Napa County deputies say Pelosi admitted he hit something, but he didn't know what it was, so he kept driving. He had no alcohol in his body, and DUI has been ruled out. Pelosi was not arrested, but he is suspected of misdemeanor hit and run. Alex Stone, ABC News.
2: A time capsule has been dedicated today in Philadelphia to be opened 250 years from now. Ceremony mentioning what the people opening it might learn.
5: Will they see a generation worthy of the inheritance we received? Will they recognize people who understood that freedom is not guaranteed?
2: Chuck Sievertson, ABC News.
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10: Here's your WTZQ Radio Independence Holiday Weekend forecast. Dangerous heat conditions continue to build into the Independence Holiday Weekend with highs during the day in the mid-90s, but it's going to feel warmer than that. Daily thunderstorms will also be possible across the region for the weekend. The heat threat seems to wane a bit late weekend and into early next week with hopefully a return to more traditional midsummer weather patterns. So once again, during the days this weekend, highs in the low to mid-90s, and Sunday, more of a chance of showers and thunderstorms in the afternoon. From all of us here at the Q, we wish you have a wonderful and safe holiday weekend.

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8: Here's your WTCQ Radio Independence Holiday Weekend forecast. Dangerous heat conditions continue to build into the Independence Holiday Weekend, with highs during the day in the mid-90s, but it's going to feel warmer than that. Daily thunderstorms will also be possible across the region for the weekend. The heat threat seems to wane a bit late weekend and into early next week, with hopefully a return to more traditional midsummer weather patterns. So once again, during the days this weekend, highs in the low to mid-90s, and Sunday, more of a chance of showers and thunderstorms in the afternoon. From all of us here at the Q, we wish you have a wonderful and safe holiday weekend.

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2: ABC News, I'm Dave Packer. Americans are celebrating the nation's big birthday across the country, even with temperatures hitting triple digits in some places. ABC's Olivia Rubin in Washington.
3: Here on the National Mall, the party continues with a major show. Think military flyovers, special performances, a speech from President Trump, and what is being described as the largest fireworks show ever, all to cap off what is this monumental day in the nation's history. Olivia Rubin, ABC News, Washington.
2: Even though it hasn't rung in about 180 years, the Liberty Bell in Philadelphia is still attracting visitors after it cracked twice. Zach Smith visiting the Bell in Philadelphia and reflected on its meaning to the struggle for freedom.
4: The fight that Americans had to go through for freedom, like just throughout history, whether it be the Revolution or the Civil Rights Movement.
2: And the tall ships sailing today in New York Harbor, dozens of vessels from nearly two dozen countries. This is ABC News. In Iran, the day's long funeral services for Iran's Ayatollah Ali Khamenei continuing today at a prayer complex in Tehran with eulogies and readings from the Quran. Officials say the former supreme leader was killed during the war in late February, but the conflict had delayed the funeral services. Swifties gathered outside Madison Square Garden on Friday, braving the heat amid tight security.
5: The love story watched around the world, now entering a new chapter. Taylor Swift and Travis Kelce are officially married. A representative for Swift confirming to ABC News the couple wed Friday in New York City. The wedding comes after the couple announced their engagement last August, a romance that played out on stages and in stadiums, now sealed in New York. Michelle Franzen, ABC News, New York.
2: Morocco knocked out World Cup co-host Canada, cruising to a 3-0 victory to reach the quarterfinals. Dave Packer, ABC News.
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11: Here's your WTZQ Radio Independence Holiday Weekend Forecast. Dangerous heat conditions continue to build into the Independence Holiday Weekend, with highs during the day in the mid-90s, but it's going to feel warmer than that. Daily thunderstorms will also be possible across the region for the weekend. The heat threat seems to wane a bit late weekend and into early next week, with hopefully a return to more traditional midsummer weather patterns. So once again, during the days this weekend, highs in the low to mid-90s, and Sunday, more of a chance of showers and thunderstorms in the afternoon. From all of us here at the Q, we wish you have a wonderful and safe holiday weekend.

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10: Brock's Cleaners, 1680 Spartanburg Highway, next to the big car wash. Here's your WTZQ Radio Independence Holiday Weekend forecast. Dangerous heat conditions continue to build into the Independence Holiday Weekend, with highs during the day in the mid-90s, but it's going to feel warmer than that. Daily thunderstorms will also be possible across the region for the weekend. The heat threat seems to wane a bit late weekend and into early next week, with hopefully a return to more traditional midsummer weather patterns. So once again, during the days this weekend, highs in the low to mid-90s, and Sunday, more of a chance of showers and thunderstorms in the afternoon. From all of us here at the Q, we wish you have a wonderful and safe holiday weekend.

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